0: Read by Ashish P. Abraham. PM Modi will inaugurate and dedicate to the nation five major development projects worth around 3,350 crore rupees in Ladakh today through video conferencing. The projects aim to strengthen connectivity, improve energy infrastructure, conserve cultural heritage and enhance water security in the region. PM will also address the gathering on the occasion. The Union Cabinet has approved the continuation of the National Social Assistance Program for 5 years from 2026-27 to 2030-31 with an outlay of 53,428 crore rupees. Information and Broadcasting Minister Ashwini Vaishnaw made the announcement while briefing the media after the Union Cabinet meeting chaired by PM Modi in New Delhi. The National Social Assistance Program has been renamed as Pradhan Mantri Samajik Sahayata Yojana. Mr. Vaishnaw said the assistance under the Disability Pension Scheme will be 375 rupees for beneficiaries up to the age of 79 years and 625 rupees for those aged 80 years and above.
1: The eligibility threshold for disability pension has been reduced from 80% to 40%. This means that persons with disabilities with a 40% disability will now also be eligible for the pension. Earlier, disability pension was provided only to individuals above the age of 18. Now, persons with disabilities will be eligible for the pension from birth. The number of beneficiaries is expected to increase significantly, with approximately 27 lakh persons with disabilities expected to benefit under this pension scheme. The total number of beneficiaries will rise to around 3 crore 20 lakh.
2: 3 crore 20 lakh ho jayegi.
0: Pension schemes for senior citizens and widows as well as the family benefit scheme will continue in their existing form. The union minister said the government has also given nod to the strategic restructuring of IDBI Bank. PM Modi will interact with the Indian contingent that participated in the Asian Games 2026 in New Delhi today. The PM will also address the gathering on the occasion. India finished fourth in the medal tally at the Asian Games held in Aichi, Nagoya, Japan, winning 85 medals, including 21 gold, 27 silver and 37 bronze. The Delhi government has announced a payment of 1,370 rupees to students of Municipal Corporation of Delhi schools through direct benefit transfer. In this regard, Delhi Chief Minister Rekha Gupta said that over 70 crore rupees was released yesterday through DBT for uniforms and school bags for more than 5 lakh MCD school students. On this occasion, she also inaugurated educational facilities such as 10 AI and robotics labs, 1,500 printers, signs on wheels and 60 Chromebooks. The Department of Agriculture and Farmers Welfare will celebrate the national level celebration of Mahila Kisan Divas 2026 in New Delhi today to recognize the women's contribution to Indian agriculture. The Ministry of Agriculture and Farmers Welfare said that women, being an integral part of India's agricultural system, play several pivotal roles from sowing, transplanting and harvesting to livestock management, seed conservation and natural resource management. Indian Embassy in Riyadh has urged all Indian nationals to continue to follow local authorities' instructions, stay indoors in case of aerial attack and refrain from circulating videos or news related to ongoing events in view of the current situation in Saudi Arabia. In a fresh advisory, the embassy informed that two Indian nationals who were injured in the Riyadh airport attack on 10th of October continue to remain in ICU. One Indian national has been shifted from ICU to high dependency unit. Four more Indian nationals continue to receive medical care in normal ward and one person was discharged from the hospital. Flight operations continue to remain suspended at King Khalid International Airport in Riyadh. Flight operations at Dammam, Jeddah and Medina continue with some disruptions. Indian carriers have suspended flights to and from Saudi Arabia until 17th of this month. In men's cricket, West Indies defeated India by 24 runs in the fourth T20 International in Hyderabad last night. Chasing a target of 248 runs set by West Indies, India scored 223 for 9 in 19.3 overs. Sanju Samson was the top scorer with 56 runs. For West Indies, Kemo Paul scalped 5 wickets. Earlier, put into bat, West Indies posted 247 runs for the loss of 3 wickets in stipulated 20 overs. West Indies captain Shea Hope scored unbeaten 102 runs off 50 balls. Shea Hope was adjudged the player of the match. The 5-match series is now levelled at 2-2. And that is the end of this news bulletin.

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4: 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Union Cabinet approves productivity linked bonus of 78 days for over 11 lakh railway employees. Government forms committee to examine issues raised by sugarcane farmers and recommend appropriate measures. IMD forecasts heavy rain in Haryana, Punjab, Delhi, Keralam, Tamil Nadu and Puducherry today. And in men's cricket, West Indies beat India by 24 runs in the 4th T20 match to level series 2-2. Prime Minister Narendra Modi will inaugurate and dedicate to the nation 5 major development projects worth around 3,350 crore rupees in Ladakh today through video conferencing. We have more from a correspondent.
5: Prime Minister Narendra Modi will inaugurate the new passenger terminal building at Kushok Bakula Rinpoche Airport, Leh, built at a cost of ₹640 crore, spread over 23,800 square meters. The modern terminal is designed to handle 35 lakh passengers annually. Prime Minister will also dedicate to the nation the 298 kilometer long Nyamo Padum Darcha Road, constructed by Border Roads Organization, connecting Nyamo in Leh with Darcha in Himachal Pradesh through the remote Zanskar Valley. As part of effort to strengthen energy security and harness Ladakh's renewable energy potential, Prime Minister will inaugurate the 9-megawatt Hanu small hydroelectric project and 66 kV double circuit Da Hanu Khalsa transmission line. Prime Minister will inaugurate India's first petroglyph conservation park at Sindhu Ghat, Leh. Ladakh is home to hundreds of prehistoric rock art sites. For Akashwani News, this is Punso Guangmo from Leh, Ladakh.
4: Prime Minister Narendra Modi will interact with the Indian contingent that participated in the Asian Games 2026 in New Delhi this evening. The Prime Minister will also address a gathering on the occasion.
6: India finished 4th in the medal tally at the Asian Games held in Aichi, Nagoya, Japan, winning 85 medals including 21 gold, 27 silver and 37 bronze. This marked India's second consecutive finish among the top 5 nations at the Asian Games, reflecting the country's growing competitiveness across a diverse range of sporting disciplines. India also recorded several notable achievements at the Games, including historic performances in recurve archery, gold medals for both the men's and women's hockey teams in the same edition, and maiden medals in soft tennis and mixed martial arts. Other significant achievements included India's first ever gold medal in the women's trap event, a silver medal in weightlifting at the Asian Games after a gap of 28 years, and a silver medal in Greco-Roman wrestling, ending a 64-year wait for an Indian finalist in the discipline. Neetika Gupta, Akashwani News, Delhi.
4: Union Cabinet chaired by Prime Minister Narendra Modi has approved a productivity-linked bonus PLB equivalent to 78 days wages for over 11,40,000 railway employees. Briefing media after the Cabinet meeting, Information and Broadcasting Minister Ashwani Vaishnav said government has allocated over 2,009 crore rupees for this payout.
7: railway ke kareeb 11 lakh.
8: The cabinet today approved a productivity linked bonus equivalent to 78 days wages for around 11,40,770 railway employees. The bonus is a Diwali gift for all railway employees who work tirelessly day and night to ensure the smooth functioning of the Indian Railways. The total financial outlay for the bonus is approximately 2009 crore rupees.
7: 2009 crore rupees ka total bonus hai.
4: The maximum bonus amount payable per eligible employee is 17,951 rupees for the 78 days. It covers Group C railway personnel, including track maintainers, loco pilots, train managers, guards, station masters, supervisors, technicians, pointsmen, and ministerial staff. Cabinet Committee of Economic Affairs, CCEA, has approved strategic restructuring of IDBI Bank. The government has constituted a committee to examine issues raised by sugarcane farmers and recommend appropriate measures for addressing their concerns. Former member of Niti Aayog, Professor Ramesh Chand, will chair the committee, which included Agriculture Commissioner, Joint Secretary Sugar, Department of Food and Public Distribution, and Joint Secretary Legal, Metrology, Department of Consumer Affairs as members. The constitution of the committee follows the decisions taken during a meeting of representatives of sugarcane farmers from Karnataka and Maharashtra with the Union Minister of Agriculture and Farmers' Welfare and the Union Minister of Consumer Affairs, Food and Public Distribution. More from a correspondent.
9: The committee will examine the demand for an increase in remunerative returns to sugarcane farmers, taking into account cultivation cost and other relevant factors. It will also examine the demand for revision of the ex-mill minimum selling price of sugar in the context of sugar production costs, market realizations, and the financial viability of sugar mills. Other key areas of examination will include existing mechanisms for testing and reporting sugar recovery and prevailing sugar cane weightment practices at sugar mills. The committee will also examine prevailing practices relating to deductions from the weight of mechanically harvested sugarcane and assess the extent of actual losses, if any, arising from mechanized harvesting. It will evaluate the financial impact of the present practices on the cane price payable to farmers and may consider any other related matters deemed necessary. With Anand Kumar, Rishu Jaiswal, Akashwani News, Delhi.
4: The Department of Agriculture and Farmers' Welfare will celebrate the national-level celebration.

0: celebration of Mahila Kisan Divas 2026 in New Delhi today to recognize the women's contribution to Indian agriculture. The Minister of Agriculture and Farmers Welfare said that women, being an integral part of India's agricultural system, play several pivotal roles from sowing, transplanting and harvesting to livestock management, seed conservation and natural resource management. With their traditional knowledge in biodiversity, conservation, entrepreneurial initiatives and adoption of sustainable agricultural practices, women strengthen rural livelihoods and enhance agricultural resilience. This is Akashvani giving you the news.
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0: President Draupadi Murmu will inaugurate the National Saras Livelihoods Mela 2026 at Punnami Ghat in Vijayawada today. For the first time, the national level fair has been held outside the Delhi National Capital Region. We have a report.
2: The National Saras Mela 2026, being held in Vijayawada, provides a platform for rural women from self-help groups across the country to showcase their products, reach wider markets and strengthen their livelihoods. Organized by the Union Ministry of Rural Development in association with the Andhra Pradesh government, the fair brings together around 1,500 women entrepreneurs and artisans. More than 650 stalls display traditional handloom products, handicrafts, organic goods and household items. The Mela also features regional food, live demonstration of traditional crafts and training in packaging, branding and online marketing. National Saras Mela highlights the Lakhpati Didi initiative, which aims to help rural women achieve sustainable incomes and financial independence. Allu Murli, Akashvani News, Vijayawada.
0: Prime Minister Narendra Modi has completed 25 years in public service, a journey defined by the mantra of Jan Seva, Se Desh Seva, and a relentless commitment that continues. Guided by this vision for Seva and Sushasan, the government has been ceaselessly working towards achieving the goal of a Viksit Bharat by 2047. Through inclusive development and social empowerment, this dedication is transforming lives. Today in a special series, we bring you an instance of how this vision has been translated into action through institutions like RERA, which are working towards transparency and consumer rights in real estate sector.
3: Parliament enacted the Real Estate Regulation and Development Act in 2016, paving the way for establishment of real estate regulatory authorities, RERAs, in states. Under the Act, real estate projects must be registered with the regulatory authority before developers can advertise, market or sell properties subject to the applicable provisions of the law. RERA provides a regulatory mechanism for addressing disputes between developers and home buyers, ensuring greater transparency and accountability in the real estate sector. Prime Minister Narendra Modi said that RERA has played a significant role in strengthening trust between home buyers and developers.
4: Is kanun ne pure housing sector अविश्वास और धोखाधड़ी से बाहर निकालने में बहुत बड़ी मदद. इस कानून के बनने से घर खरीदारों को समय पर न्याय भी मिल रहा है. हमने शहरों में अधूरे पड़े घरों को पूरा करने के लिए हजारों करोड़ रुपए का विशेष फंड भी बनाया.
3: Anil Tiwari, a resident of Gautam Buddha Nagar, said that RERA has enhanced transparency between developers and buyers. He added that regulatory framework has encouraged builders to commence projects on time and enabled home buyers to receive possession of their homes as scheduled.
5: Developer और client के बीच में पारदर्शिता होती है. जो पैसे हम लगाते हैं developer के साथ वो हमारा सुरक्षित पाया जाता है और हमें कोई भी आपत्ति यदि real estate के माध्यम से होती है तो हम किसी और के पास न जाके हम सीधा RERA के पास अपनी शिकायत लेके जाते हैं और पूरी तरह से RERA हमें संतुष्ट करता है.
3: RERA has helped improve relations between developers and buyers while providing legal protection to the rights and interests of property buyers. Sushil Chandra Tiwari, Akashvani News, Lucknow.
0: As Panchami sets the stage for the main festivities, Bengal is ready to welcome Goddess Durga with devotion, grandeur and the unmistakable spirit of togetherness. Here is a report from a Kolkata correspondent.
6: West Bengal is gearing up for Durga Puja as Panchami brings the festive excitement to a peak. Across Kolkata and other parts of the state, beautifully decorated pandals, dazzling lights and artistic idols of Goddess Durga are giving the streets a festive look. Around 57,500 Durga Pujas are being organized across West Bengal this year,

0: Literally more than 3,300 in Kolkata alone. From grand theme-based mandals to traditional community and household worship, the celebrations showcase Bengal's rich cultural heritage and artistic creativity. Thousands of people have already begun visiting pandals, while crowds are expected to grow further over the coming days. Police and civic authorities have stepped up security, traffic management and crowd control arrangements to ensure safe and smooth celebrations. Shrandipan Dashgupta, Akashvani News. Kolkata.
1: India Meteorological Department IMDS issued an orange color warning for heavy to very heavy rainfall over Haryana, Chandigarh, Punjab, Delhi, Kerala, Mahe, Tamil Nadu, Puducherry and Karaikal today. Weather agency has forecast heavy rainfall in coastal Andhra Pradesh and south interior Karnataka today. According to IMD, East Rajasthan, Haryana, Chandigarh, Delhi, Punjab, Uttarakhand and West Uttar Pradesh will experience thunderstorms accompanied with hailstorm today. In men's cricket, West Indies defeated India by 24 runs in the fourth T20 International in Hyderabad last night. Chasing a target of 248 runs set by the West Indies, India scored 223 for 9 in 19.3 overs. Sanju Samson was the top scorer with 56 runs. Tilak Varma scored 43 runs. Arshdeep Singh retired hurt with 5 runs. For West Indies, Kimo Paul scalped 5 wickets. Earlier put into bat, West Indies posted 247 runs for the loss of 3 wickets in the stipulated 20 overs. The 5-match series is now levelled at 2-2. The last match of the series will be played on the 17th of this month at the M. Chinnaswamy Stadium, Bengaluru. And now for a look at today's newspapers, it's over to Sarabjit Kaur.
2: Thank you, Abhishek. The Asian Age, quoting Prime Minister Modi, says, India's cultural heritage, a bridge to world. The paper adds, Prime Minister cites global reach of cinema, cuisine, yoga. Rail insurance mandatory from October 27, says Supreme Court, reports the Pioneer. Rajnath Singh calls for open, inclusive, Indo-Pacific, deeper defence ties with ASEAN, writes the Statesman. Civic body, MCD, plans to reserve 250 parks for women with female guards across Delhi, states the Hindustan Times. And finally, in some football news, in the UEFA Champions League, Arsenal-Barcelona cruise Atletico stumps United, reports the Hindu. And with that, it's back to you, Abhishek.
1: Thank you, Sarabjit. And now, before we end the bulletin, the headlines once again. Prime Minister Narendra Modi to launch 5 major development projects worth around 3,350 crore rupees in Ladakh today. Union Cabinet approves productivity-linked bonus of 78 days for over 11 lakh railway employees. Government forms committee to examine issues raised by sugarcane farmers and recommend appropriate measures. IMD forecasts heavy rain in Haryana, Punjab, Delhi, Kerala, Tamil Nadu and Puducherry today. And in men's cricket, West Indies beat India by 24 runs in the fourth T20 match to level series 2-2. And for details of these stories and more, log on to our website www.newsonair.gov.in and News on AIR app. And with that, we end the morning news. Have a nice day.
3: গানে কথায় গোল্ডেন সময়, আপনি শুনছেন 100.1 FM গোল্ড, 100.1 FM গোল্ড।

0: wages for over 11,40,000 railway employees. Briefing media after the cabinet meeting, Information and Broadcasting Minister Ashwini Vaishnaw said government has allocated over 2,009 crore rupees for this payout.
1: The cabinet today approved a productivity linked bonus equivalent to 78 days wages for around 11,40,770 railway employees. The bonus is a Diwali gift for all railway employees who work tirelessly day and night to ensure the smooth functioning of the Indian Railways. The total financial outlay for the bonus is approximately 2009 crore rupees.
2: 2009 crore rupees ka total bonus hai.
0: It covers Group C railway personnel, including track maintainers, loco pilots, train managers, guards, station masters, supervisors, technicians, pointsmen, and ministerial staff. The National Payments Corporation of India, NPCI, has postponed the implementation of the merchant discount rate, MDR, on select person-to-merchant UPI transactions. Earlier, NPCI had announced that the rate would come into effect from today. The National Payments Corporation of India said that keeping in mind the festive season, MDR on select person-to-merchant UPI transactions will be implemented immediately post-Diwali. It said the date will be notified separately. All person-to-person UPI transactions will remain free regardless of amount. The MDR charges will apply only to person-to-merchant transactions exceeding 2,000 rupees. The government has constituted a committee to examine issues raised by sugarcane farmers and recommend appropriate measures for addressing their concerns. Former member of Niti Aayog, Professor Ramesh Chand, will chair the committee. The constitution of the committee follows the decisions taken during a meeting of representatives of sugarcane farmers from Karnataka and Maharashtra with the Union Minister of Agriculture and Farmers Welfare and the Union Minister of Consumer Affairs, Food and Public Distribution. The committee will consult all stakeholders, including farmers, sugar mill associations, state governments and experts, before submitting its findings and recommendations as early as possible for consideration by the competent authority. In men's cricket, West Indies defeated India by 24 runs in the fourth T20 international in Hyderabad last night, chasing a target of 248 runs set by West Indies. India scored 223 for 9 in 19.3 overs. Earlier put into bat, West Indies posted 247 runs for the loss of 3 wickets in stipulated 20 overs. And that is the end of this news bulletin.
3: কথায় গোল্ডেন সময় আপনি শুনছেন 100.1 FM Gold 100.1 FM Gold
4: তাহলে শুরু করি ইনভেস্টিং।

0: Railway ke kareeb 11 lakh.
1: The cabinet today approved a productivity linked bonus equivalent to 78 days wages for around 11,40,770 railway employees. The bonus is a Diwali gift for all railway employees who work tirelessly day and night to ensure the smooth functioning of the Indian Railways. The total financial outlay for the bonus is approximately 2009 crore rupees. 2009 crore rupees ka

0: Good morning, this is Akashvani and I am Abhishek Mukhopadhyay with the World News. The headlines. External Affairs Minister S. Jaishankar calls for urgent reform of multilateral institutions to better reflect the changing global order. India asks UN Human Rights Office for report on Pakistan's actions in POK. Ukraine accuses US of aiding Russia, citing delayed missile warnings. And in men's cricket, West Indies beat India by 24 runs in the fourth T20 match to level series 2-2. External Affairs Minister S. Jaishankar has called for the urgent reform of multilateral institutions to better reflect the changing global order. Speaking at the Raisina Dialogues Middle East edition in Abu Dhabi, he said that stronger cooperation among smaller groups of countries or minilateralism can effectively support this process. During his three-day official visit to the UAE, Dr. Jaishankar held a bilateral meeting with UAE Deputy Prime Minister and Foreign Minister Sheikh Abdullah bin Zayed Al Nahyan. The two leaders reviewed bilateral ties and exchanged views on regional and global issues within the framework of the Comprehensive Strategic Partnership. Citing the India-UAE partnership over the past decade, Dr. Jaishankar noted how both nations have successfully adapted to a changing global environment. His visit aims to further review the progress of cooperation across key areas including trade, investment, energy and security. India has asked the UN Human Rights Office when it will issue a report on steps taken by Pakistan to address concerns over the situation in Pakistan-occupied Kashmir, POK, including investigations into killings and restrictions on internet access. India also accused the Office of the High Commissioner for Human Rights, OHCHIR, of extreme selectivity, saying its response to protests in some countries reflected double standards and weakened trust in multilateral institutions.
1: Our freedom movement led by Mahatma Gandhi stood for non-violence and equality, which also shaped our constitution that guarantees fundamental rights to every citizen. We also note that OHCHR has an approach of extreme selectivity. Violent responses to protests in our neighborhood as well as in the West have gone uncommented. Needless to say, such double standards contribute to loss of trust in multilateralism and the work of OHCHR. By contributing to discussions, India will continue.

0: Continue to work with High Commissioner and OHCHR in a spirit of trust and partnership without selectivity and double standards. The Indian Constitution bestows the same fundamental rights to the people of Jammu and Kashmir and Ladakh, an integral and inalienable part of India. The OHCHR and High Commissioner for Human Rights have issued detailed statements on the dire situation in Pakistan-occupied Jammu and Kashmir, calling for prompt, thorough and impartial investigations into killings that have occurred.
1: First Secretary at the Permanent Mission of the India, Anuj Swarup, made the remarks yesterday during an interactive dialogue with the High Commissioner for Human Rights at the 81st session of the UN General Assembly's Third Committee. Mr. Swarup referred to detailed statements by the OHCHR and the High Commissioner for Human Rights on the situation in POK. These statements had called for prompt, thorough and impartial investigations into killings involving the armed forces and security forces. They had also called for detained leaders of the Joint Awami Action Committee to be given access to legal representation and the families, along with the due process and a fair trial. The statements had urged the authorities to lift restrictions on internet access across Pakistan-occupied Jammu and Kashmir and hold meaningful political dialogue to address the grievances of the local population. Ukraine has accused the United States of helping Russia as it fails to provide timely warnings about Russian missile strikes and raised concerns over Starlink restrictions. The accusation follows massive Russian aerial assaults that killed 9 people, targeted power and heating plants, and cut electricity to over 6 lakh residents. The ballistic missiles hit Kyiv before air raid sirens could activate. Ties between Kyiv and Washington have deteriorated after U.S. President Donald Trump lifted sanctions on Russian diesel, criticized Ukrainian President Volodymyr Zelensky, urged a halt to strikes on Russian refineries, and suggested replacing Ukraine's wartime leader. Colombia inaugurated its embassy in Jerusalem yesterday. Colombia's new president, Abelardo de la Esperiela, moved to restore full diplomatic relations with Israel, reversing his predecessor's decision to sever ties with the country. The ceremony was attended by Israeli Foreign Minister Gideon Saar and his Colombian counterpart Omar Bula Escobar. Colombia and Israel also formally reinstated the free trade agreement on the day before yesterday. Colombia's embassy, previously located in Tel Aviv, is the 10th foreign embassy in Jerusalem. This is Akashvani, and you are listening to The World News. We bring you the top international news and updates from around the globe. Two Singapore-registered container ships GFS Pride and GFS Giselle were struck by unknown projectiles while transiting the Strait of Hormuz. The Maritime and Port Authority of Singapore reported that the GFS Pride caught fire and sank, but all 21 crew members evacuated safely without injury. The GFS Giselle sustained hull damage but reached a safe anchorage under its own propulsion. Its 22 crew members were also safe and uninjured. No Singaporeans were aboard either vessel. The authority condemned the incidents, expressing deep concern over ongoing attacks on commercial shipping in the region. North Korea has said that it has test-fired cruise missiles designed to be fired from submarines. The move comes as Pyongyang continues to expand its military capabilities during a prolonged freeze in diplomacy with Washington and Seoul. North Korean state media said the military tested 2 types of these missiles in the country's eastern waters yesterday. However, the report did not specify whether they were launched from an actual submarine or an underwater test platform. South Korea's military did not immediately comment on the tests. In Albania, thousands of students have taken to the streets in the capital Tirana, attacking several government buildings as violent anti-government protests continued for the second day yesterday. The demonstrations began outside the Ministry of Education the day before yesterday over grievances regarding the public education system. However, students later joined the months-long Flamingo Revolution, an anti-government movement named after protesters Pink Bird Science. This movement opposes a coastal development project linked to U.S. President Donald Trump's son-in-law, Jared Kushner, and demands the resignation of Prime Minister Edi Rama over widespread corruption allegations. Deputy Prime Minister Elbana Kochi has appealed for calmness, self-restraint, and maturity. In men's cricket, West Indies defeated India by 24 runs in the fourth T20 International in Hyderabad last night, chasing a target of 248 runs set by West Indies. India scored 223 for 9 in 19.3 overs. Sanju Samson was the top scorer with 56 runs. Tilak Varma scored 43 runs. Archdeep Singh retired hurt with 5 runs. For West Indies, Kimo Paul scalped 5 wickets. Earlier put into bat, West Indies posted 247 runs for the loss of 3 wickets in the

stipulated 20 overs. West Indies captain Shai Hope scored unbeaten, 102 runs off 50 balls. Shai Hope was adjudged the player of the match. The five-match series is now level at 2-2. The last match of the series will be played on the 17th of this month at the M. Chinnaswamy Stadium, Bengaluru. An 18-member Indian boxing team is set to compete in the second edition of the Under-19 World Boxing Championships, commencing on the 18th of this month in Budva, Montenegro. India heads into the tournament with high expectations after an impressive runner-up finish behind England in the inaugural edition held 2 years ago in Colorado, USA. In the 2024 tournament, the Indian contingent clinched a spectacular total of 17 medals, including 4 gold, 8 silver and 5 bronze. Domestic equity benchmarks open higher today, defying fragile sentiment amid weakness in technology stocks across the US and Asian markets. Sensex opened at 72,966, up 184 points, or 0.25%, while Nifty started at 22,671, up 49 points, or 0.21%. In early trade, sectoral performance was mixed. Nifty IT, Nifty FMCG, Nifty Auto and Nifty Private Bank were the top gainers and increased up to almost 2%. Wall Street ended lower last night as US inflation-fueled rate hike concerns weighing on the NASDAQ and AI. Asian markets are also trading in the red zone. And now, before we close, here are the highlights of the bulletin. External Affairs Minister S. Jaishankar calls for urgent reform of multilateral institutions to better reflect the changing global order. India asks UN Human Rights Office for a report on Pakistan's actions in POK. Ukraine accuses US of aiding Russia, citing delayed missile warnings. And in men's cricket, West Indies beat India by 24 runs in the fourth T20 match to level series 2-2. And that is the end of this World News Bulletin.

Welcome to the Morning Buzz. And when you wake up in the morning, you suddenly realize the Dakis are on a roll and the entire pandals are so beautifully created. You know that the biggest festival of this city has come in so near. Today is Mahapanchami. Many of the, you know, people have already gone out pandal hopping since, I think, for the last two nights. People were there even when the pandals were not even open. They realized that at least go and see the glitterati of the pandals if you're not able to get in when the crowd really comes. So a lot of people thinking of that have started to move out from their offices, you know, right out from their colleges. They've started to, you know, band together and started traveling. Well, it is the time to do for it. This is the time to travel, to see your friends, to understand. And I know a lot of people who are also going out of town by next week. Many people are traveling outside. So all the best for your beautiful vacations. I am Suparna. You're with me on FM Gold on this beautiful festive mode. Without much delay, let's go into what we call one of the first beautiful music for today. Well, in case you've not noticed, let me also tell you, there are many of these for the first time. The flyovers have been decorated with such beautiful colors, red, orange, yellow, and the color has come out so beautifully done. No wonder the corporation chairman, she's of course a designer, and she knows the right colors to put in so that people get attracted to it. And the way it is done here, also very close to our Akashvani, the, you know, entire city is so lighted up. If you have time, you must come and watch. There are so many others, of course, to watch. With Suparna on FM Gold. Coming up for you, this is Tao Croods with a song which says, Break Your Heart.

Well, I'm not just going to break your heart, but I'm just going to make it a little more brighter. Why is it that? Because if you are somewhere traveling, somewhere in Europe, maybe you can find a new thing that is happening there, especially in London, which is like, you know, one of the closest cities that people talk about. So many people are settled there. Somebody somewhere has some relative connected to there. So this big car, the City of London Corporation, has spent roughly about 5 years exploring ways to modernize its ceremonial fleet. You've heard, you know, you've seen, in fact, in that particular fleet where Lady Diana is, you know, kind of waving her hand, used to, of course.

course, and all the royal people wave their hand when they pass it on to the public. Well, if you've been not seen those vehicles, I suggest you do that. It looks very, very grand. And these new vehicles are now getting a complete makeover, an electric makeover. So the world is now changing slowly, slowly to the world of electric. So very rightly so. Our government is also promoting electricity so that you can have solar electricity at your home. So if you get the chance, do that. So all their cars, which are mainly Rolls Royces, ultimately chooses to retain and upgrade the historic cars as the more sustainable and cost-effective option. Nobody has money, I guess. This is exactly the kind of innovation that everybody should embrace and respect the heritage while find new ways to make the mayoralty more sustainable. So all these cars which is there, the old cars, the vintage cars, no more it's going to be an expense anymore. Slowly and slowly they're all going to get electric. And the more electric they are, the sustainability goes a little more further. So if you're there somewhere around in that city, the electrified will have perhaps two driving modes, one which is normal, one pedal driving for everyday journeys, and the ceremonial, which reduces the power and the torque for a slow, graceful crawl during civic processions and state occasions. And you can see them waving their hands to the public, so slowly they go. So EV information screen is discreetly tucked inside the glove box, making it a little more modern. So the old is giving way to something new and more interesting, and it is also with the changing times, has to, because if you don't know how to change times are, things are going to be like really, really tough, because expenses, especially regarding the energy passes, is not going to reduce. It's going to be increasing over the period of time. With Suparna, you're on FM Gold. And coming up for you next, this is another beautiful track. And this one is The Police, which says, "Every breath you take, a song that really touches every chord."

Every breath you take, I'm going to be watching you. In fact, it was a song way back when there was no digital connection ever, or perhaps there was no social media. Today, this is So Alive. Wherever you are, I'm going to be watching you, provide you are in the digital media. If in the social media actually follows you and tries to find out what's going on. In fact, there's a new word for if you're fake or perhaps you're disintegrated. There's a new word for it. Now, if you find anything that looks fake or inauthentic online, whether it's a meticulously curated lifestyle, an AI-generated video, which passes off as a real or a supposedly candid moment that looks too little to be, you know, perfect, then you find someone, you know, just calling it polyester. Sometimes you might, you know, feel wondering what a cheap synthetic fabric has to do with any of it. Quite a lot. Yes, in fact, it turns out. This is the new word that is coming up in the Gen Z chapter, which if it is fake and inauthentic, they will call you, absolutely the word which says, polyester. Now, this is the Gen Z's growing distrust of anything that is artificial and its renewed demand for authenticity. I think they have a point that they've grown up with social media where almost everything can be, you know, edited, curated, present way. But these, there is also a natural fatigue that comes with being constantly exposed to such curated content. And they look for authenticity, about being completely, you know, unfiltered all the time. It's more about alignment. And that's what perhaps make them look for a lifestyle which is genuinely works for them and it makes them look good. There's definitely a culture shift towards wanting more transparency and consistency, much more willing to question overconsumption, unsustainable fashion, perhaps performative wellness, hustle culture, a culture, carefully curated lifestyle and brands that use the language of social responsibility without necessarily demonstrating it. It's the, same energy which says, that's so AI. You know, if you're not unfamiliar with the term, it is the latest Gen Z, a word which is used that for things that is literally fake. So if you have somebody talking about saying that this is polyester, don't think about the fabric which is polyester, means it is fake. So anything that comes in which is not in it authentic for the Gen Z, it is different. I think they have a point as well, because we are also very tired of things becoming inauthentic, especially people coming from a generation where they have seen things where at least there was some authenticity, and there were some people who are, looking forward to something which is more natural that they can be a part of. Sometimes you lose out on that, which is very sad. Coming up for you, two beautiful tracks. This is Stephen Gately followed by the Spice Girls, one after the other. Stay tuned. You're listening to FM Gold. This is Morning Buzz. I'm Suparna. 7

As the city drapes itself with the festive fever, everybody wants to participate. In fact, this is also one point of time with the artisans, the craftsmen, all the people who are really, you know, enriched with some art or the other actually makes money in this particular city. And why not so? Rightfully so, because the way the city is dressed up with the pandals, with the architecture and of course with the art, I don't think I have seen anything like this ever anywhere in the world. The entire city lighted up to, you know, become one of the biggest festival carnivals of the world. Yes, there are carnivals outside and there are such beautiful carnivals outside, but nothing like this, let me tell you this. So if you are, like, you know, planning a vacation also just after the puja, a lot of people are, you should be happy because a lot of, you know, airline companies have now decided to fly more flights in this city, both domestic and international. So if you're gearing up, you should be, you know, very happy because this city is going to get several more different flights from various companies. And the best part is they are going to enhance these frequencies. Now, if this is, of course, a very good news, if you're going somewhere out and if you really want to look it for, you know, whether the Kolkata sky is offering you the right flight, let me also remind you, for some particular things you should have in mind, if you're traveling outside, make sure that your medicines are definitely with you, and especially your travel documents if you're traveling internationally, along with your passport. Those are your lifelines. Rest, everything can, you know, come again, of course. And if you're in domestic, you have to really care about your medicines, of course, and make sure that your loved ones is also nearby. If you have small children, please keep a lookout for them. It can be, you know, if you're too busy, you know, looking at something, they just might go here and there. They have a lot of energy, much more than any one of us, and they just love to disappear right under our noses. So be careful with that. I hope you enjoyed the Morning Buzz as much as I do. Don't forget to join me exactly at 12:10, where I'm going to take you down the memory lane with some of the greatest tracks on the Golden Melodies. I'm Suparna, you're with me on FM Gold, and it's time for me to say goodbye for now. But I'll leave you with the last track today. This is by Travis, and he decides you, or he tells you, to sing along. Remember, if you are traveling, be careful. Be careful of the roads. Make sure you have done the recce of the place where you're going, and be, you know, safe. With Suparna, you were in FM Gold. Time for me to say goodbye. And as I said, I'm leaving you with the last track. This is Travis, who decides to sing.

0: steps taken by Pakistan to address concerns over the situation in Pakistan-occupied Kashmir, including investigations into killings and restrictions on internet access. India also accused the Office of the High Commissioner for Human Rights of extreme selectivity, saying its response to protests in some countries reflected double standards and weakened trust in multilateral institutions. First Secretary at the Permanent Mission of India, Anuj Swarup, made these remarks yesterday during an interactive dialogue with the High Commissioner for Human Rights at the 81st session of the UN General Assembly's Third Committee.
1: Violent responses to protests in our neighborhood as well as in the West have gone uncommented. Needless to say, such double standards contribute to loss of trust in multilateralism and the work of OSCHR. By contributing to discussions, India will continue to work with High Commissioner and OSCHR in a spirit of trust and partnership without selectivity and double standards. The Indian Constitution bestows the same fundamental rights to the people of Jammu and Kashmir and Ladakh, an integral and inalienable part of India.
0: Prime Minister Narendra Modi has offered prayers to Ma Skandamata, marking the fifth day of Navratri today. In a social media post, Mr. Modi wished that the blessings of the goddess, symbolizing maternal love and affection, bring love, peace and harmony to every family. Union Home Minister Amit Shah paid tributes to the former President Dr. APJ Abdul Kalam on his birth anniversary today. In a social media post, he said that Dr. APJ Abdul Kalam dedicated his rare scientific genius to making India a significant strategic power and upheld the highest democratic values as President of India. And that is the end of this news bulletin.

This is Akashvani, the news read by Valsa Williams. Canada's Minister of International Trade, Maninder Sidhu, has said that trade talks between India and Canada are gaining momentum and negotiations on the Comprehensive Economic Partnership Agreement, CEPA, are expected to conclude this year. Mr. Sidhu, who arrived in Mumbai yesterday, said the progress towards concluding the agreement would take bilateral relations to new heights and further strengthen the economic partnership between the two countries. Leading a 300-member trade delegation to India, Mr. Sidhu said the CEPA could help more than double bilateral trade from the current $30 billion to $70 billion by 2030. Meanwhile, Union Minister for Commerce and Industry Piyush Goyal has said India and Canada were embarking on a promising new chapter in their relationship. External Affairs Minister S. Jaishankar has called for the urgent reform of multilateral institutions to better reflect the changing global order. Speaking at the Raisina Dialogues Middle East edition in Abu Dhabi, he said that stronger cooperation among smaller groups of countries, or mini-lateralism, can effectively support this process. During his three-day official visit to the UAE, Dr. Jaishankar held a bilateral meeting with UAE Deputy Prime Minister and Foreign Minister Sheikh Abdullah bin Zayed Al Nahyan. The two leaders reviewed bilateral ties and exchanged views on regional and global issues within the framework of their comprehensive strategic partnership. Union Minister for Finance and Corporate Affairs Nirmala Sitharaman arrived in Bangkok today to attend the annual meetings of the International Monetary Fund and the World Bank. She will participate in the G20 and G7 finance ministers and central bank governors meetings. She is also scheduled to hold bilateral meetings with many countries and organizations in Bangkok. In Punjab, a month call has been given in protest against the broad daylight murder of anti-drug activist Parvinder Singh Jhota in Mansa on Tuesday and the prevailing drug menace in the state. Markets in several parts of the state are closed. Main and interior roads in some parts have been blocked. Slogans are being raised against the state government for its failure to contain the drug menace and control the prevailing law and order situation in the state. Police have made arrangements for maintaining peace. Several farmer unions, political parties and traders' organizations have extended support to the month called on the appeal of the father of the slain activist, ex-serviceman Bhim Singh. Prime Minister Narendra Modi will inaugurate and dedicate to the nation five major development projects worth around 3,350 crore rupees in Ladakh today through video conferencing. More from our correspondent.

Prime Minister Narendra Modi will inaugurate the new passenger terminal building at Kushok Bakula Rinpoche Airport, Leh, built at a cost of ₹640 crore, spread over 23,800 square meters. The modern terminal is designed to handle 35 lakh passengers annually. Prime Minister will also dedicate to the nation the 298 kilometer long Nyamo Padum Darsha Road constructed by Border Roads Organization connecting Nyamo

0: with Dahanu Khalse Transmission Line. Prime Minister will inaugurate India's first petroglyph conservation park at Sindhu Ghat Lake. For Akashwani News, this is Punso Gwangmo from Leh Ladakh.
1: Prime Minister Modi will interact with the Indian contingent that participated in the Asian Games 2026 in New Delhi this evening. The Prime Minister will also address the gathering on the occasion. India finished fourth in the medal tally at the Asian Games held in Aichi, Nagoya in Japan, winning 85 medals including 21 gold, 27 silver and 37 bronze. The Inter Meteorological Department has issued an orange colour warning for heavy to very heavy rainfall over Haryana, Chandigarh, Punjab, Delhi, Kerala, Mahe, Tamil Nadu, Puducherry and Karaikal today. The weather agency has forecast heavy rainfall in coastal Andhra Pradesh and south interior Karnataka today. And with that, we end this news bulletin.

Welcome to this beautiful journey where we take you down to the world which is so full of magic and melody. Because if you do not have right poetry in your music, you really can't make that beautiful songs that really create legends out of you. I'm Suparna, you're with me in Golden Melodies, and we walk down to that hall of fame where these artists have not only evolved, they've created history for themselves. Singing songs of the era, creating melody that was like absolutely magical, and outstanding performances with their videos. Coming up first, this is The Scorpions with their beautiful ballad which says, "Here, here in my heart."

This type of instrumentalization, I would only think about artists way back in the 1780s. The way they would play with their fingers is absolutely amazing. You're listening to Golden Melodies. I'm Suparna Yodhni, FM Gold. Coming up for you, this is Anne Murray with Broken Hearted Me. Coming up next, only this beautiful melody song on FM Gold.

Elton John had picked up some really new artists and he decided to team up with most of them, including the one you're listening to. This is Blue featuring Elton John with the song which says, "Sorry seems to be the hardest word," which also will be the last track for today on the Golden Melodies. Since we're going to move on to the Prime Minister's address on the five major development projects on Ladakh in a while, stay tuned.

And time for me to say goodbye, because it's time for the Prime Minister's address on 5 major development projects on Ladakh coming up soon. Please stay tuned for the next program in a while.

For some reason, we're going to continue our program. We are back to Golden Melodies. I'm Suparna here, and coming up with the next song, of course, you were listening to one of the greatest of Elton John's. Sorry seems to be the hardest word. A beautiful, transitions on the piano with a great group called Blue. Coming up for you next, this is Bon Jovi, and decided to take you on with A Bed of Roses. Coming up next, absolutely strong.

No one can forget this powerful performance from the Motion Picture Border. Coming up for you next, sorry, Bodyguard. And coming up, the last song for today, this is Sting. Suparna says bye for now from Golden Melodies. To join you all exactly at 1, 2 this afternoon for more on Rainbow Rhythms on FM Rainbow. Till then, happy listening.

control the prevailing law and order situation in the state. Police have made arrangements for maintaining peace. Several farmers' unions, political parties and traders' organizations have extended support to the band, called on the appeal of the father of the slain activist, ex-serviceman Bhim Singh. Indian wrestler Vishwajit Ramachandra More has created history by clinching a historic silver medal in the Greco-Roman finals.

Kaoru Mitsui in the final seconds of the bout. This marks India's first ever silver medal and first ever appearance in a Greco-Roman final at the Under-23 World Championships. Benchmark domestic equity indices were trading over 1.6% up in the afternoon session today. The Sensex surged 1,337 points to 74,119 when reports last came in. And with that, we end this news bulletin.

0: Good afternoon. This is Akashvani and I am Valsa Williams with the Midday News. The headlines. Prime Minister Narendra Modi inaugurates five major development projects worth over 3,300 crore in Ladakh. Hindus converting to Islam and other religions cannot claim backward class reservation, says Supreme Court, upholds Madras High Court order. Home Minister Amit Shah says government is committed for betterment of tribals affected by Naxalism, distributes assistive devices to persons with disabilities. India's defence exports surge to 38,000 crore from 686 crore rupees in the last 13 years, says Defence Minister Rajnath Singh. Upper reaches of Himalayan region receive season's first snowfall. IMD forecasts heavy to very heavy rainfall over Haryana, Chandigarh, Punjab and Delhi today. And Indian wrestler Vishwajit Ramchandra More creates history by clinching silver medal in Greco-Roman finals at Under-23 World Championships in Las Vegas. Prime Minister Narendra Modi today said the development of Ladakh is a major priority for the centre. Mr. Modi said this while addressing the people of Ladakh through video conferencing after inaugurating five projects worth around 3,350 crore rupees in the Union Territory virtually. In his address, the Prime Minister emphasized that the projects would improve connectivity, strengthen electricity infrastructure, enhance water availability and boost the preservation of Ladakh's ancient heritage.
1: लद्दाख की प्रगति और विकास में एक और अध्याय जुड़ रहा है। आज लद्दाख में कई अहम डेवलपमेंट प्रोजेक्ट्स का लोकार्पण हुआ है। इन परियोजनाओं से कई लोगों का सफर आसान होगा, कहीं बिजली की सुविधाएं बेहतर होगी, कहीं पानी की उपलब्धता बढ़ेगी और हमारी प्राचीन विरासत के संरक्षण को भी नई ताकत मिलेगी।
0: Mr. Modi described the inauguration of these projects as another chapter in Ladakh's progress and development. He said greater attention had been given to the development needs of Ladakh after it became a union territory. He added that tourism opportunities in the region are expanding, with winter and adventure tourism being promoted to generate employment.
1: यहाँ के युवाओं को अच्छी शिक्षा मिले, नई टेक्नोलॉजी सीखने का अवसर मिले और उन्हें दूसरे शहरों पर निर्भर न रहना पड़े। लेह में इसलिए एक बड़ा सेंटर ऑफ एक्सेलेंस बन रहा है। आईआईटी जम्मू और आईआईएम जम्मू के सैटेलाइट कैंपस स्थापित करने के प्रस्ताव भी आगे बढ़ाए जा रहे हैं। इनसे उच्च शिक्षा, रिसर्च और नई स्किल्स के लिए लद्दाख के युवाओं को अपने क्षेत्र में ही बेहतर अवसर मिल सकेंगे।
0: The Supreme Court has ruled that individuals converting from Hinduism to Islam or other non-Hindu religions cannot automatically claim reservation benefits under the backward class category, dismissing the Tamil Nadu government's plea against a Madras High Court verdict. A bench of Justices Prashant Kumar Mishra and Sri Chandrasekhar held that social backwardness suffered in an antecedent caste cannot be carried forward after conversion. The Apex Court affirmed that conversion to a non-Hindu social order does not by itself confer membership in any notified backward class community. It declared that statutory benefits under Article 16(4) of the Constitution cannot be extended solely on the basis of a person's pre-conversion status. The court also reiterated that anyone professing a religion other than Hinduism, Sikhism or Buddhism ceases to hold scheduled caste status. The Supreme Court has issued notice to Congress leader Rahul Gandhi, Samajwadi Party chief Akhilesh Yadav and others on a plea challenging their march to the court over alleged irregularities in the Special Intensive Revision SIR of electoral rolls. The court observed that nobody can browbeat the judiciary. It also sought responses from the Election Commission, Chief Election Commissioner Gyanesh Kumar and Election Commissioner Sukhbir Singh Sandhu and Vivek Joshi on a separate petition filed by Gandhi and other opposition leaders alleging large-scale voter deletions and irregularities in the SIR process. A delegation of BJP women MPs today met Lok Sabha Speaker Om Birla and submitted a memorandum regarding Congress MP Bimola Koijam in connection with an alleged sexual harassment case at JNU. Speaking to reporters, BJP MP Dagubati Purandeshwari said the internal committee of JNU had found the Congress MP guilty. She added that the delegation had urged the speaker to refer the matter to the ethics committee and examine whether the Congress MP should still continue as a member of the Lok Sabha. Union Home Minister Amit Shah said the government is providing artificial limbs and other assistance to tribal people in Chhattisgarh who have been left disabled by Naxalism and supporting them in leading a better life. Mr. Shah said this while addressing the distribution ceremony of assistive devices to persons with disabilities in Chhattisgarh through video conferencing as part of the ongoing Seva Sankalp Abhiyan. He said the government is making efforts to help those affected rebuild their lives and ensure that they can live with dignity.
2: Narendra Modi government's firm resolve was that before 31st March 2026, we will end Naxalism from the entire country. And I am happy that Naxalism has been ended. But by the end of Naxalism, we cannot end the pain of these 5 decades. We will have to put an end to the pain that has been inflicted on the villages. We will have to try to rebuild them. And we will have to make arrangements so that they can live with respect. We will have to give them the strength to stand on their feet again. We will have to make arrangements for this. And many positive results have come out of this.
0: In Punjab, a Panth call has been given in protest against the broad daylight murder of anti-drug activist Parvinder Singh Jhota in Mansa on Tuesday and the prevailing drug menace in the state. It is experiencing a mixed response. Markets in several parts of the state are closed. Main and interior roads in some parts have been blocked. Police have made arrangements for maintaining peace. A report.
3: Several political parties, farmer unions and traders organizations have extended support to the Bandh call, which was materialized on the appeal of Bhim Singh, father of the slain anti-drug crusader. He urged people yesterday to come out and ensure the Bandh success. The protesters are, however, allowing ambulances and other emergency vehicles to pass. The action committee formed to seek justice in the case has appealed to people to maintain peace and remain calm during the Bandh. There is no information of any untoward incidents from anywhere in the state as of now. The Bandh has been called from 6 a.m. to 5 p.m. Meanwhile, family of Parvinder Singh has not allowed the authorities to conduct his post-mortem as they are demanding to form a panel of doctors from PGI Chandigarh to do the process. Rajesh Bali, Akashwani News, Jalandhar.
0: President Draupadi Murmu has called for greater economic empowerment of rural women, asserting that their active participation in nation-building will be crucial to achieving the vision of Viksit Bharat before 2047. The President inaugurated the National Saras Mela 2026 in Vijayawada today in the presence of Andhra Pradesh Governor S. Abdul Nazir, Chief Minister N. Chandrababu Naidu and several union and state ministers. Speaking on the occasion, Ms. Murmu said that women associated with self-help groups were becoming self-reliant and contributing significantly to their families, the rural economy and national development.
4: जब एक दिन महिलाएं पीछे रह जाते थे आर्थिक रूप से केवल परिवार का देखभाल परिवार का सहयोग ही करते थे छोटे-छोटे चीजों के लिए दूसरों के ऊपर निर्भर करते थे लेकिन आज वो आत्मनिर्भर बन गए दूसरों का भी और सहारा देने वाले बन गए ये केवल उनके इनकम नहीं है परिवार के इनकम नहीं है ये देश का आर्थिक समृद्धि देश का महिलाओं का विकास भी ये समाहित है.
0: Prime Minister Narendra Modi has completed 25 years in public service, a journey defined by the mantra of Jan Seva Se Desh Seva and a relentless commitment that continues. Guided by this vision for Seva and Sushasan, the government has been ceaselessly working towards achieving the goal of a Vikasit Bharat

0: by 2047. Today in our special series, we bring you an instance of how this vision has been translated into action through Beti Bachao, Beti Padhao, a flagship campaign of the Government of India.
1: Beti Bachao, Beti Padhao, a flagship campaign was launched by Prime Minister Narendra Modi on January 22, 2015 from Panipat in Haryana. The campaign has played a pivotal role in empowering the daughters

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0: 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Originating from a remote area, this initiative has now evolved into a global campaign. Ashwini Kumar Sharma, Akashwani News, Chandigarh.
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2: Welcome back to the Midday News. Defence Minister Rajnath Singh has said that India is exporting indigenous defence products to nearly 100 countries worldwide. He said that India's defence exports have surged from just 686 crore rupees in 2013-14 to more than 38,000 crore rupees in 2025-26. Speaking at the Defence Conclave 2026 of a private channel in New Delhi today, Mr. Singh said India has achieved more than 90% self-reliance in ammunition variants.
4: Hope for the peace, but prepare for war. War that may be necessary to protect our country's sovereignty, territorial integrity, and national security. Yani shant ki aasa rakhiye, lekin yudh ke liye sadaiv tayar rahiye.
2: Union Finance Minister Nirmala Sitharaman met the UK Chancellor of the Exchequer John Healey on the sidelines of the annual meetings in Bangkok today. During the meeting, the Finance Minister reaffirmed India's commitment to working closely with UK towards shared priorities and a constructive, inclusive G20 process. Nirmala Sitharaman arrived in Bangkok today to attend the annual meetings of the International Monetary Fund and the World Bank. She will also participate in the G20 and G7 finance ministers and central bank governors meetings. Prime Minister Narendra Modi will interact with the Indian contingent that participated in the Asian Games 2026 in New Delhi this evening. The Prime Minister will also address the gathering on the occasion. Indian wrestler Vishwajit Ramchandra More has created history by clinching a historic silver medal in the Greco-Roman finals at the Under-23 World Championships in Las Vegas today. Competing in the men's 55-kilogram category, More narrowly lost 12-13 to Georgia's Koba Karumidze in the final seconds of the bout. The Indian Meteorological Department has forecast heavy to very heavy rainfall expected over Haryana, Chandigarh, Punjab and Delhi today. The Met Department also said heavy rainfall over Kerala, Mahe, Tamil Nadu, Puducherry and Karaikal till the 21st of this month. The higher reaches of Doda district in Jammu and Kashmir experienced the season's first snowfall. And now before we end the bulletin, the headlines once again. Prime Minister Narendra Modi inaugurates 5 major development projects worth over 3,300 crore rupees in Ladakh. Hindus converting to Islam and other religions cannot claim backward class reservations, says Supreme Court, upholds Madras High Court order. Home Minister Amit Shah says government is committed for betterment of tribals affected by Naxalism, distributes assistive devices to persons with disabilities. India's defence exports surge to 38,000 crore from 686 crore rupees in the last 13 years, says Defence Minister Rajnath Singh. Upper reaches of Himalayan region receive season's first snowfall. IMD forecasts heavy to very heavy rainfall over Haryana, Chandigarh, Punjab and Delhi today. And Indian wrestler Vishwajit Ramchandra More creates history by clinching silver medal in Greco-Roman finals at Under-23 World Championships in Las Vegas. With that, we end the Midday News.
5: Namaskar. आकाशवाणी से दोपहर समाचार

0: News read by Valsa Williams. Prime Minister Narendra Modi today said the development of Ladakh is a major priority for the centre. Mr. Modi said this while addressing the people of Ladakh through video conferencing after inaugurating five projects worth around 3,350 crore rupees in the Union Territory virtually. In his address, the Prime Minister emphasised that the projects would improve connectivity, strengthen electricity infrastructure, enhance water availability and boost the preservation of Ladakh's ancient heritage.
1: लद्दाख की प्रगति और विकास में एक और अध्याय जुड़ रहा है। आज लद्दाख में कई अहम डेवलपमेंट प्रोजेक्ट्स का लोकार्पण हुआ है। इन परियोजनाओं से कई लोगों का सफर आसान होगा, कहीं बिजली की सुविधाएं बेहतर होगी, कहीं पानी की उपलब्धता बढ़ेगी और हमारी प्राचीन विरासत के संरक्षण को भी नई ताकत मिलेगी।
0: President Draupadi Murmu has called for greater economic empowerment of rural women, asserting that their active participation in nation building will be crucial to achieving the vision of Viksit Bharat before 2047. The President inaugurated the National Saras Mela 2026 in Vijayawada today. Speaking on the occasion, President Murmu said women associated with self-help groups were becoming self-reliant and contributing significantly to their families, the rural economy and national development.
2: जो एक दिन महिलाएं पीछे रह जाते थे आर्थिक रूप से, केवल परिवार का देखभाल, परिवार का सहयोग ही करते थे, छोटे छोटे चीजों के लिए दूसरों के ऊपर निर्भर करते थे, लेकिन आज वो आत्मनिर्भर बन गए, दूसरों का भी और सहारा देने वाले बन गए। ये केवल उनके इनकम नहीं है, परिवार के इनकम नहीं है, ये देश का समृद्धि, देश का आर्थिक समृद्धि, देश का महिलाओं का विकास भी ये समाहित है।
0: Vice President C.P. Radhakrishnan has said Ayurved must be strengthened through scientific research, evidence-based validation and responsible integration with modern healthcare. He said this while addressing the third edition of the International Conference on Kaumarabhritya Kaumarakon 2026, organized by the All India Institute of Ayurveda in New Delhi today. The Vice President noted that the future of healthcare lies in collaboration and patient safety. He also stressed that child health should remain at the center of national health priorities. The Supreme Court has ruled that individuals converting from Hinduism to Islam or other non-Hindu religions cannot automatically claim reservation benefits under the backward class category, dismissing the Tamil Nadu government's plea against a Madras High Court verdict. A bench of Justices Prashant Kumar Mishra and Sri Chandrasekhar held that social backwardness suffered in an antecedent caste cannot be carried forward after conversion. The Apex Court affirmed that conversion to a non-Hindu social order does not by itself confer membership in any notified backward class community. It declared that statutory benefits under Article 16(4) of the Constitution cannot be extended solely on the basis of a person's pre-conversion status. The court also reiterated that anyone professing a religion other than Hinduism, Sikhism or Buddhism ceases to hold scheduled caste status. Union Home Minister Amit Shah has said the government is providing artificial limbs and other assistance to tribal people in Chhattisgarh who have been left disabled by Naxalism and supporting them in leading a better life. Mr. Shah said this while addressing the distribution ceremony of assistive devices to persons with disabilities in Chhattisgarh through video conferencing. India has expressed deep concern at reports of an alleged plot to carry out a mass shooting targeting a Hindu temple in the Aurora area of Illinois. In response to media queries regarding the attempted mass shooting incident in the US, External Affairs Ministry spokesperson Randhir Jaiswal said the reported anti-Hindu and racist nature of the alleged plot, including references to violence against people of Indian origin, is particularly disturbing. Indian wrestler Vishwajit Ramchandra Murray has created history by clinching a historic silver medal in the Greco-Roman finals at the Under-23 World Championships in Las Vegas today. And with that, we end this news bulletin.
3: Gaane ka কথায় গোল্ডেন।

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0: Defense Minister Rajnath Singh has said that India is exporting indigenous defense products to nearly 100 countries worldwide. He said India's defense exports have surged from just 686 crore rupees in 2013-14 to more than 38,000 crore rupees in 2025-26. Mr. Singh was speaking at the Defense Conclave 2026 of a private channel in New Delhi today. Union Home Minister Amit Shah said the government is providing artificial limbs and other assistance to tribal people in Chhattisgarh who have been left disabled by Naxalism and supporting them in leading a better life. Mr. Shah said this while addressing the distribution ceremony of assistive devices to persons with disabilities in Chhattisgarh through video conferencing as part of the ongoing Seva Sankalp Abhiyan. India has expressed deep concern at reports of an alleged plot to carry out a mass shooting targeting a Hindu temple in the Aurora area of Illinois. In response to media queries regarding the attempted mass shooting incident in the US, External Affairs Ministry spokesperson Randhir Jaiswal said the reported anti-Hindu and racist nature of the alleged plot, including references to violence against people of Indian origin, is particularly disturbing. He said New Delhi has taken note of the action taken by US law enforcement authorities, including the arrest and detention of the suspect and the charges brought against him. The Supreme Court has issued notice to Congress leader Rahul Gandhi, Samajwadi Party chief Akhilesh Yadav and others on a plea challenging their march to the apex court in the national capital over alleged irregularities in the Special Intensive Revision SIR of electoral rolls. Mr. Gandhi and other opposition leaders held a march to the Supreme Court on Monday to file their petition amid protests demanding the resignation of the Chief Election Commissioner over alleged SIR irregularities. The top court observed that nobody can browbeat the judiciary. It also sought responses from Chief Election Commissioner Gyanesh Kumar and Election Commissioners Sukhbir Singh Sandhu and Vivek Joshi on a separate petition filed by Mr. Gandhi and other opposition leaders alleging large-scale voter deletions and irregularities in the SIR process. The Apex Court has sought responses from the Centre and the National Medical Commission on a plea seeking greater transparency in the answer key and response disclosure process for NET PG 2026. The top court has ruled that individuals converting from Hinduism to Islam or other non-Hindu religions cannot automatically claim reservation benefits under the backward class category. India's net direct tax collections rose 13.21% year-on-year to over 13.37 lakh crore rupees as of yesterday in the current financial year 2026-27. According to data released by the Income Tax Department today, refunds increased at a faster pace, rising 24.22% to 2.65 lakh crore rupees from 2.13 lakh crore rupees a year earlier. Indian wrestler Vishwajit Ramachandra More has clinched a historic silver medal in men's 55-kilogram Greco-Roman category at the Under-23 World Championships in Las Vegas, United States, today. And that is the end of this news bulletin.

And with the ever-enchanting sound of the melodious and rhythmic talk, the wait of 365 days is finally over! Because Maa Durga is here. Shubho Maha Panchami. A very, very, very happy and prosperous Shubho Maha Panchami to all of you. That magical time of the year has arrived when the skies seem brighter, the smiles grow wider.

bead whispers just one name, and that is Ma. Well, the Pandals are dressed like magnificent palaces, the streets are glittering with a million lights, and the air is filled with excitement, and Kolkata has once again transformed into the city of joy. From the dazzling decorations to the endless gossip, from the new clothes to the late night Pandal hopping, every corner is singing the song of Durga Puja. So let happiness overflow, let prosperity knock on every door, and let Ma Durga bless every heart with peace, love and strength. So Kolkata, are you ready for the grand celebration? Well, well, well. A very good afternoon, Kolkata. Hello, ladies and gentlemen. Welcome all. Welcome back to yet another fantastic episode of your own show, Musical Bandbox, only on 100.1 MHz FM Gold at Akashvani, Kolkata. And yes, of course, this is Arsh, your friend and host, RJ Shudeep. And as you know, I'll play some of the best, coolest, most amazing, upbeat, funky, soothing, romantic, emotional, epic, feel-good, your favorite English tracks. Yes, the Puja vibe is already here, and the celebration has just begun. This is Shape of You by Ed Sheeran. Enjoy.

Oh yeah, absolutely, FM Gold it is, and you are listening to your musical bandbox, and of course with you, this is your friend and host RJ Shadeep, and once again, a very, very, very happy and prosperous Shubho Mahapanchami. Well, dear listeners, you know, Kolkata has a bit too many places for all the enthusiastic souls to pandal hop. Let's decode some of the most famous places in North Kolkata, which kind of, you know, became a cult for decades for all the pujo goers. Well, first and foremost, we have Sri Bhumi Sporting Club, the ultimate showstopper of the Northeast Circuit, is making massive waves once again. Known globally for its larger-than-life high-budget architectural replicas, Sri Bhumi is bringing the royal heritage of Rajasthan right to the streets of Bengal. Their 2020 theme is the majestic Hawa Mahal, recreating Jaipur's iconic palaces of winds. Well, listeners, imagine a towering pink facet glowing from within, intricately crafted with 953 honeycomb windows and breathtaking light installations. It is an absolute visual spectacle that you cannot afford to miss this year. Well, next we have Kumortuli Park, located right on the doorstep of the city's historic clay artisan district. Well, this pandal is universally famous for blending cutting-edge contemporary design with raw local craft heritage. For 2026, their innovative handcrafted theme steps away from digital trends to showcase the absolute purity of earth, clay, and rural straw. Well, listeners, imagine walking through an entirely entry corridor, lined with live pottery, wheels, and dying sculptures, before meeting the gorgeous custom sculpted deity. It is a soulful, aromatic experience that smells deeply of wet clay and authentic festive nostalgia. Well, well, well, for all the late joiners, the studio clock says 20 minutes now, 21 minutes past 4, and yes, you are tuned to 100.1 MHz FM Gold, and the show is called Musical Bandbox. Well, ladies and gentlemen, today we are also remembering a legendary man on his birthday. Yesterday, we are talking about the missile man of India, Dr. APJ Abdul Kalam. Imagine a little boy from Rameshwaram, a small town in Tamil Nadu, waking up early in the morning, delivering newspapers to support his family, and dreaming of a future far bigger than the world around him. Who could have imagined that one day this boy would become India's missile man and the country's 11th president? Well, that boy was none other than Dr. APJ Abdul Kalam, born on today's date, 15th October in 1931. Well, coming from a humble family, Kalam sir understood the value of hard work. His father, Jainul Abedin, was a boat owner, and his mother, Ashi Amma, took care of the family. Money was limited, but his curiosity was unlimited. He studied physics, pursued aerospace engineering, and went on to make remarkable contributions to India's space and defense programs. As project director, he helped develop SLV-3, India's first indigenous satellite launch vehicle, which successfully placed the Rohini satellite onto orbit in 1980. Later, his work on the Agni and Prithvi missile programs earned him the title of Missile Man of India. Yesterday, we are remembering Dr. APJ Abdul Kalam, and yes, we are enjoying the Pujo vibe. Well, Shubho Mahapanchami coming up. This is La Bomba.

Well, rocking music along with Bujo vibe, what else do you need? Ladies and gentlemen, that's La Bomba only on 100.1 MHz FM Gold. Well, for all the late joiners yesterday, we are remembering Dr. APJ Abdul Kalam on his birth anniversary. In 1997, he received the Bharat Ratna, India's highest civilian award. In 2002, he became president, but even the Grand Rashtrapati Bhavan could not change his simple lifestyle. He remained a bachelor, loved playing the veena, and read both the Quran and the Bhagavad Gita. His personal belongings were remarkably modest: books, clothes, a laptop, and his beloved musical instrument. He showed us that greatness is not measured by how much we own, but by how much we contribute. And listeners, here is what makes this birthday especially meaningful for students. October 15 is widely observed as World Students' Day in India in his honor. Although it has not been officially declared a United Nations observance, Kalam sir believed that young people were the real strength of the nation. Even after becoming president, he continued meeting students, answering their questions, and encouraging them to dream fearlessly. In fact, on 27th July 2015, he collapsed while delivering a lecture to students at IIM Shillong. He passed away that evening doing what he loved most, teaching and inspiring young minds. So on his birth anniversary, let's remember not just the scientist, the president, or the man behind India's missile program, but the teacher who believed in every student's potential. His message to us is simple: dream big, work hard, keep learning, and never let failure become the end of your story. Because Dr. Kalam's greatest legacy was not merely what he achieved, but the millions of young minds he inspired to believe that they could achieve something too. And since this is Shubho Mahapanchami, as we were talking about the famous places for pandal hopping, yes, we were talking about Sri Bhumi Sporting Club, we were talking about Kumotuli Park, now we are going to talk about Bagh Bazaar Sarbojani. Well, stepping into Bagh Bazaar means taking a beautiful trip back in time to the roots of the city's heritage. For over a century, this iconic venue has stood as the proud torchbearer of pure aristocratic Bengali customs. Their unchanging 2026 theme focuses strictly on Shabeki, traditional rituals, featuring the classic elegant Akchala idol, where all deities share a single backdrop. It is highly famous for its old world charm, a massive traditional carnival ground, and the soulful rhythm of the dhak drums. For a slice of authentic timeless history, tune your maps towards Bagh Bazaar. And then we have Dom Dom Park Torun Shanga, a certified crowd magnet on the northern fringes. This pandal is highly celebrated for its brilliant immersive folk art themes. Every single year, their artisans completely reinvent the layout using unique eco-friendly materials. This year, they are capturing the spotlight with a grand historical maritime installation named Benia Kotha, which is the Tales of the Merchant. The entire structure is meticulously shaped like an ancient Bengal merchant ship traveling across the seas. It is a stunning educational journey into Bengal's maritime trade history that listeners of all ages will absolutely love. Well, dear listeners, pandals and the deities should be in such a way that we literally can't take our eyes off of it.

Well, for all the late joiners, the studio clock says 33 minutes past 4, and yes, you are tuned to 100.1 MHz FM Gold at Akashvani, Kolkata, and the show is Musical Bandbox. And of course, with RJ Shadeep, you are celebrating Durga Puja, you are celebrating Shubho Mahapanchami. Well, dear listeners, imagine waking up before sunrise, walking miles to fetch water, preparing food, taking care of the family, and then heading to the fields to grow the food.

Well, dear listeners, I'm sorry there was some technical issue. Well, imagine waking up before the sunrise, walking miles to fetch water, preparing food, taking care of the family, and then heading to the fields to grow the food that feeds an entire nation. And yet, how often do we stop and recognize the women behind this enormous contribution? Well, today, October 15, is the International Day of Rural Women, recognized by the United Nations to celebrate their contribution to agriculture, food security, and rural development. From farmers to dairy workers to artisans and small entrepreneurs, rural women keep communities running. But behind their hard work lie challenges such as unequal pay, limited access to land ownership, education, healthcare, and financial resources. This day reminds us that empowering rural women is not charity. It is an investment in the future of society. When a rural woman gets education, fair opportunities, and financial independence, an entire family and community can progress. So today, let's celebrate the women whose hands help feed the world, even when their own stories go absolutely unheard. And listeners, the studio clock says 4:35, and yes, we are enjoying the Puja vibe. Yes, we were talking about the famous destinations where you can go for pandala hopping, especially in the northern part of the city of Joy. Well, coming up, this is Tala.

Proto, if you want your mind blown by pure high concept modern art installations, tune your feet to Watala Protoy. Well, this venue is legendary across Bengal for transforming the traditional pandal structure into a world-class architectural marvel that feels like a physical dreamscape. Well, their highly anticipated 2026 artistic theme is titled Biojon, the Act of Detachment. Well, designed to evoke deep emotional reflections on loss and cosmic space. Well, the massive minimalist framework uses shifting shadows, industrial fabric, and ambient wind sounds to create an unforgettable, hauntingly beautiful atmosphere. And then, of course, we have Nolin Sharkar Street. If you appreciate deep storytelling mixed with sharp contemporary street art, this is your destination. Well, this cozy North Kolkata lane is incredibly famous for transforming compact spaces into world-class, thought-provoking art galleries. For 2026, they are in the news for their stunning social environmental installation titled Jololipi, which translates into English as The Script of Water. Directed by master artisan Shona Dinda, the theme uses intricate art to trace the history of the holy river Ganga while sounding an urgent alarm against toxic pollution. It is a powerful visual masterpiece that blends community devotion with environmental consciousness. And lastly, for the northern part, we have Ahiritola Sharbojonin, a true century-old heavyweight of the northern route. This pujo is incredibly famous for weaving rich community warmth into grand message-driven artistry. For the 2026 season, their breathtaking visual theme pays a massive tribute to the unsung traditional folk performers and puppeteers of rural Bengal. The exterior walls are entirely hand-decorated with vibrant moving puppet installations and sprawling colorful street murals. It is a beautifully loud, rhythm-heavy celebration of Bengal's forgotten art forms that will leave you absolutely mesmerized. Well, dear listeners, yes, you are listening to Musical Bandbox, and we are shifting from the rhythm of the pujo to the rhythm of the world.

Well, the rhythm of the world says it is Pujo time, and we are enjoying to the core of it. Yes, a rhythm of the world you have just heard by Colonial Cousins only on 100.1 MHz FM Gold. Dear listeners, the studio clock says 43 minutes past 4, and yes, you are listening to one of, I suppose, your favorite shows, that is Musical Bandbox, and of course with you, the stars, your friend and host, RJ Sudeep. And amidst all the celebrations, how can we forget the birthday celebrations? Well, time to celebrate the birthdays of a famous celebrity.

Well, absolutely happy birthday to American singer Barry Maguire. Born in 1937, he became internationally famous for Eve of Destruction, the powerful protest song that captured the anxieties of the 1960s. His music remains closely associated with one of the most turbulent eras in modern history. Also, happy birthday, happy 60th birthday to R&B singer-songwriter Eric Benet, known for his smooth vocals and soulful romantic songs. He earned Grammy nominations and became a familiar name in contemporary R&B with tracks like Spend My Life With You, wishing this talented artist another wonderful year. Well, happy birthday to Irish-British singer-songwriter Chris de Burgh, born on this day in 1948, best known for the timeless romantic classic The Lady in Red. He has enjoyed a remarkable international career spanning several decades, wishing him happiness and many, many, many more musical memories. Well, coming up, ladies and gentlemen, this is The Lady in Red by the birthday boy, Chris de Burgh.

Well, dear listeners, you have just heard the lady in red by the birthday boy Chris DeBarg, only on 100.1 MHz FM Golden Akashvani Kolkata. Well, for all late joiners, the studio clock says 49 minutes past 4, and yes, you are tuned to FM Gold, and the show is called Musical Bandbox. Yes, we are celebrating Durga Puja along with other celebrations as well. Well, dear listeners, even if you are not going out, staying at just home listening to the radio right now, don't worry, you are not alone. Well, enjoy the festivities from inside your home. Well, a simple white cane, just a few feet long, carries a powerful message, dear listeners. It is independence, dignity and freedom. Well, October 15 is observed as White Cane Safety Day, highlighting the importance of the white cane for people who are blind or visually impaired. It helps them navigate their surroundings and move around with greater confidence. But you know, safety is not just the responsibility of the person carrying the cane. It is our responsibility too. As drivers, you know, stop and give them the right of way. If someone needs assistance, offer help respectfully instead of taking control. Because an inclusive society is one where everyone can move forward independently. The birthday celebration is not over yet!

Well, happy 56th birthday to American R&B star Genuine. Rising to fame in the 1990s, he became one of the recognizable voices of contemporary R&B with hits like Pony and Differences. His distinctive style helped shape the sound of the genre for a new generation. Well, happy 80th birthday to Richard Carpenter, the gifted musician, composer and arranger behind the legendary sibling duo, the Carpenters. Alongside his sister Karen, he gave the world unforgettable classics like Close to You and We Have Only Just Begun. His beautiful arrangements remain timeless. Well, coming up, this is Touch Me When We Are Dancing by the Carpenters. Enjoy.

Well, dear listeners, you have just heard Touch Me When We Are Dancing from The Carpenters. Well, the studio clock says 55 minutes past 4, which means I have 5 minutes or so left, but we're going to utilize it, as I say, to the fullest. Well, it is a Pujo time, Kolkata. The lights are glowing, the dog is calling, and our hearts are already doing Dug Dina Dindao. So put on your most gorgeous outfit, look absolutely stunning, and step out with your friends and family for some serious pandal hopping. 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Well, take 1,000 selfies, make unforgettable memories, and gossip with your friends like there's absolutely no tomorrow. 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

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No rules, no pressure, just happiness. However you celebrate, celebrate big. Shubho Sharodia, everyone. Enjoy your pujo to the fullest. Well, I'm going to meet you once again at 6:30 for Cinemagic only on 107 FM Rainbow and at 7:10 for Western Waves only on 100.1 MHz FM Gold. Well, the track that is coming on your way, this is Levitating. Yes, we all are levitating because it is a pujo, my dear friends.

0: members of the Indian contingent that participated in the 2026 Asian Games concluded in Japan earlier this month. Speaking on the occasion, Prime Minister Modi described the recent Asian Games as memorable for India, highlighting the outstanding performances of Indian athletes across several sporting disciplines.
1: साथियों इस बार एशियन गेम्स कई मायनों में हमारे लिए यादगार रहे हमारी हॉकी की महिला और पुरुष दोनों टीमों ने इस बार गोल्ड मेडल जीता है क्रिकेट में हमारी दोनों टीमों ने लगातार दूसरी बार मेडल जीता है 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
0: India finished fourth in the medal tally at the Asian Games held in Aichi, Nagoya, Japan, winning 85 medals. The Ministry of Defence today signed contracts worth over 4,000 crore rupees for the acquisition of the GSAT-7C communication satellite for the Indian Air Force and Varunastra heavyweight torpedoes for the Indian Navy. The Ministry said the two contracts signed in New Delhi mark a significant step towards strengthening domestic defence manufacturing and promoting self-reliance in critical technologies. The government today said that India's merchandise exports to the United States rose to around $51 billion during April to September this year, despite tariff-related disruptions. Commerce Secretary Rajesh Agarwal said that negotiations for the proposed India-US trade agreement are moving in the right direction, with both countries working towards concluding the deal at the earliest. The Supreme Court has issued notice to Congress leader Rahul Gandhi, Samajwadi Party chief Akhilesh Yadav and others on a plea challenging their march to the apex court in the national capital over alleged irregularities in the special intensive revision SIR of electoral rolls. Mr. Gandhi and other opposition leaders held a march to the Supreme Court on 12th of this month to file their petition amid protests demanding the resignation of the chief election commissioner over alleged SIR irregularities. The top court observed that nobody can browbeat the judiciary. It also sought responses from Chief Election Commissioner Gyanesh Kumar and Election Commissioner Sukhbir Singh Sandhu and Vivek Joshi on a separate petition filed by Mr. Gandhi and other opposition leaders alleging large-scale voter deletions and irregularities in the SIR process. During the hearing of another case, the Apex Court has sought replies from the Centre and the National Medical Commission on a plea seeking greater transparency in the answer key and response disclosure process for NEET PG 2026. The BJP today accused senior Congress leader Rahul Gandhi of allegedly misbehaving with a woman police officer during a protest in New Delhi. Addressing a press conference in the national capital, BJP spokesperson Gaurav Bhatia also alleged that the Congress party's protest on the premises of the Supreme Court was an attempt to intimidate the judiciary. India has expressed deep concern at reports of an alleged plot to carry out a mass shooting targeting a Hindu temple in the Aurora area of Illinois in the United States. External Affairs Ministry spokesperson Randhir Jaiswal said New Delhi has taken note of the action taken by U.S. law enforcement authorities, including the arrest and detention of the suspect. Indian wrestler Vishwajit Ram Chandramur has clinched a historic silver medal in men's 55kg Greco-Roman category at the Under-23 World Championships in Las Vegas, United States today. And that is the end of this news bulletin.

0: geopolitical scenario in view?
1: Well, it's a very welcome sign. 23% growth has coming on top of 19% growth in August. And when you are talking about growth, you are not talking about it is mainly the merchandise goods exports. And what happens is that when the rupee depreciates, the Indian exports competitiveness gets a boost. And even though at certain level people are a little worried about the way the rupee has depreciated in the last few months, but what we have seen is a positive impact of that rupee depreciation in the export sector, where our merchandise goods exports, after several months of tepid performance, have done very well with a double-digit growth rate being seen in the last few months. And the numbers that you have just now shown is actually confirming that how a rupee that reflects its actual strength through depreciation is actually helping the competitiveness of India's exporters. And that means also that the MSME sector, which accounts for a large segment of exports, they are creating more jobs, so which is also a fact which has been confirmed by the employment data that was just read out.
0: So overall, it's a good news, right?
1: Yeah.
0: We're staying with the Commerce and Industry Ministry only. Commerce and Industry Minister Piyush Goyal today expressed confidence that India will remain among the fastest growing large economies over the next 20 to 25 years, supported by its youthful population, also demographic dividend, large domestic market and entrepreneurial drive. He made these remarks while addressing the inauguration of the SRCC Centenary Conclave on Pathways to Viksit Bharat in New Delhi. Speaking on free trade agreements, the minister stated that the US bilateral trade agreement's first tranche has been finalized.
2: The US bilateral trade agreement first tranche has been finalized. It's going through the final contours, the legal drafting, and we hope to be able to finalize that soon and operationalize that once we get comparable advantage or competitive advantage over our peer countries.
0: Mr. Bhattacharya, how do you view this particular development?
1: Well, I think it's a very positive development, because only a few days ago, the impression was that the India-US trade deal may have reached a plateau and not further movement will take place. But what the minister just now said suggests that progress has been made, and India and US, the world's two large economies, will probably sign an agreement sooner than later.
3: AKP, अगर इंडिया के उत्पाद निर्यात की हम बात करें तो अमेरिका को लेकर के लगभग 51 अरब डॉलर अप्रैल से सितंबर के महीने में इस वर्ष बढ़ोतरी हम देख रहे हैं. एक तरफ हम समझौते की बात कर रहे हैं और निर्यात भी हमारा बढ़ रहा है. ये परिस्थितियां इकोनॉमी के पॉइंट ऑफ व्यू से इंडिया के लिए अगर देखें, कैसी नजर आती हैं आपको?
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0: Now we'll reflect on the Bloomberg New Economy Forum in New Delhi. U.S. Ambassador to India Sergio Gore has described India as an unmatched market for American companies, and he was speaking at this Bloomberg New Economy Forum today in New Delhi. Mr. Gore highlighted the growing cooperation between the two countries across sectors. This included defense, IT and trade. Mr. Gore also underlined that India is well positioned for AI and technology development on its own soil, adding that partnerships with leading American companies would be mutually beneficial. He expressed confidence that India and the US would conclude a trade deal, saying the two sides had made substantial progress despite the complexity of the negotiations. Meanwhile, Ambassador Gore said that the US President Donald Trump is expected to make a decision within the next 10 days on sanctions provisions that could affect countries buying Russian oil and gas.

0: This is Akashvani, the news read by Reshma Tiwari. Prime Minister Narendra Modi today inaugurated and dedicated to the nation five major development projects worth over 3,300 crore rupees in Ladakh through video conferencing. Speaking on the occasion, the Prime Minister said the development of Ladakh remains a key priority for the centre.
1: यहाँ के युवाओं को अच्छी शिक्षा मिले, नई टेक्नोलॉजी सीखने का अवसर मिले और उन्हें दूसरे शहरों पर निर्भर न रहना पड़े। लेह में इसलिए एक बड़ा सेंटर ऑफ एक्सेलेंस बन रहा है। आईआईटी जम्मू और आईआईएम जम्मू के सैटेलाइट कैंपस स्थापित करने के प्रस्ताव भी आगे बढ़ाए जा रहे हैं। इनसे उच्च शिक्षा, रिसर्च और नई स्किल्स के लिए लद्दाख के युवाओं को अपने क्षेत्र में ही बेहतर अवसर मिल सकेंगे।
0: Prime Minister Modi interacted in New Delhi today with members of the Indian contingent that participated in the 2026 Asian Games concluded in Japan earlier this month. Speaking on the occasion, Prime Minister Modi described the recent Asian Games as memorable for India, highlighting the outstanding performances of Indian athletes across several sporting disciplines. India finished fourth in the medal tally at the Asian Games held in Aichi, Nagoya, Japan, winning 85 medals, including 21 gold, 27 silver and 37 bronze. The government today said that India's merchandise exports to the United States rose to around $51 billion during April-September this year, despite tariff-related disruptions. According to the data released by the Commerce and Industry Ministry, exports to the US was $45.73 billion in the corresponding period last year. The Commerce Secretary said that the growth is supported by higher shipments of electronic goods, petroleum products, engineering goods, chemicals and agricultural products. The Ministry of Defence today signed contracts worth over 4,000 crore rupees for the acquisition of the GSAT-7C communication satellite for the Indian Air Force and Varunastra heavyweight torpedoes for the Indian Navy. The Ministry said the two contracts signed in New Delhi mark a significant step towards strengthening domestic defence manufacturing and promoting self-reliance in critical technologies. The Supreme Court today has issued notice to Congress leader Rahul Gandhi, Samajwadi Party chief Akhilesh Yadav and others on a plea challenging their march to the apex court in the national capital over alleged irregularities in the Special Intensive Revision SIR of electoral rolls. Mr. Gandhi and other opposition leaders held a march to the Supreme Court on the 12th of this month to file their petition amid protests demanding the resignation of the Chief Election Commissioner over alleged SIR irregularities. The top court observed that nobody can browbeat the judiciary. It also sought responses from Chief Election Commissioner Gyanesh Kumar and Election Commissioners Sukhbir Singh Sandhu and Vivek Joshi on a separate petition filed by Mr. Gandhi and other opposition leaders alleging large-scale voter deletions and irregularities in the SIR process. During the hearing of another case, the Apex Court has sought replies from the Centre and the National Medical Commission on a plea seeking greater transparency in the answer key and response disclosure process for NEET PG 2026. NEET PG 2026 was conducted on the 30th of August. A supplementary examination was held on the 5th of September for candidates affected by a technical disruption at an examination centre in Jaipur. The BJP today accused senior Congress leader Rahul Gandhi of allegedly misbehaving with a woman police officer during a protest in New Delhi. Addressing a press conference in the national capital, BJP spokesperson Gaurav Bhatia also alleged that the Congress party's protest on the premises of the Supreme Court was an attempt to intimidate the judiciary. He added that while the right to protest is a fundamental right guaranteed by the Constitution, it does not permit anyone to violate constitutional boundaries or engage in sloganeering at any place without restriction. Indian wrestler Vishwajit Ramachandra More has clinched a historic silver medal in men's 55kg Greco-Roman category at the Under-23 World Championships in Las Vegas, United States today. And that is the end of this news bulletin.

with the sound of the melodious dark Kolkata. Can you feel the pujo energy? Well, the lights are sparkling, the streets are buzzing, the dark is beating and our hearts are screaming. Ma has come. Well, Shubho Sharodya everyone, and a very, very, very happy and prosperous Shubho Mahapanchami. Well, dear listeners, so tell me, what is the plan today? Are you already dressed to kill and out there pandal hopping with your friends, clicking selfies, hunting for the best food stalls and soaking in every bit of the pujo madness? Or are you chilling at home, enjoying the celebrations through your radio and television with a plate of delicious snacks by your side and, of course, tea or coffee, whatever suits you the best? Whatever your plan, make it count, because pujo is not just a festival, it's an emotion. Ocean, Kolkata, let the celebration begin! Well, a very, very, very good evening, Kolkata! Hello, ladies and gentlemen, welcome back to yet another fantabulous episode of your own show, Western Waves. Yes, only on 100.1 MHz FM Gold at Akashvani, Kolkata. And of course, with you, this artist, your friend and host, RJ Shudeep. And as you know, I play some of the best, coolest, most amazing, upbeat, funky, soothing, romantic, emotional, epic, feel-good, your favorite English tracks. And definitely by the studio clock, it says 12 minutes past 7, and we are heading off with Macarena. Enjoy.

0: Tu cuerpo es para dar la alegría y cosas buenas. Baila tu cuerpo, alegría, Macarena. 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
1: Oh, what a song and what energy, ladies and gentlemen. This is Macarena by Lars Del Rio. You have heard only on FM Gold. Well, yes, yes, Pujo means pandal hopping. Yes, we have talked about all the famous pandals from the northern part of the city on Musical Bandbox. We are talking about all the famous pandals from the center part of the city of Joy on Cinemagic. Now, on Western Waves, we are going to talk about the southern part of the city of Joy. Yes, to start with, we have Ek Dalia Evergreen Club. When it comes to South Kolkata's elite, old school elite lineup, Ek Dalia sits firmly at the top. Since 1943, this club has stubbornly rejected modern abstract themes in favor of majestic classical elegance. They are legendary for constructing soaring lifelike replicas of India's ancient stone temples. For 2026, they have brilliantly recreated the structural marvel of the Somnath Temple of Gujarat. Complete with its signature towering traditional idol and magnificent internal chandeliers, it provides a profoundly spiritual experience for the festive crowds. Well, dear listeners, next we have Alipur Sarbojani Indur Gochrap celebrating its monumental 81st year in 2026. The high-profile South Kolkata venue near the Alipur Jail Museum is a massive sensation this season. They are widely famous for moving away from static decorations to create immersive live theatrical experiences. For the 2026 season, their grand creative theme is titled The Ramayana. One epic, countless retellings, conceptual by ace artist Anirban Dash. Listeners, this mind-blowing installation beautifully blends global interpretations ranging from Valmiki to Southeast Asian

versions using striking fresco paintings, intricate paper crafts, and live masked dance performance right inside the pandal structure. It is a breathtaking living journey through mythology that you absolutely have to add to your late night transit list. Well, for all the late joiners, the studio clock says 18 minutes past 7, and yes, you are tuned to 100.1 MHz FM Gold. Now, this is RJ Sharif with you celebrating the festivities, the biggest festival of Bengali people. Well, coming up, this is Like a Prayer. Enjoy.

Well, the season of festivals is absolutely like a prayer. This is by the Queen of Pop, Like a Prayer. You have heard only on FM Gold. Well, dear listeners, you know, during Durga Puja, there are so many street foods around us, from puchka to chow mein, from egg rolls to momos, from biryani to jhalmuri. Oof, salivating is the only option. But moving on, just looking at those snacks make our stomachs say, oh, I can't wait anymore. And the moment we see those delicious temptations, what's the first thing that we think of, you know? How many puchkas can we eat? Can we finish two plates of momos? Or should we go straight to the egg rolls? Stall. But wait a minute, do we ever think about washing our hands before attacking that plate? Well, hopefully we do, and if soap and water aren't available, an alcohol-based hand sanitizer can be a temporary alternative when your hands aren't visibly dirty. Dear listeners, today is Global Hand Washing Day, observed every year on October 15 to remind us that something as simple as washing our hands with soap can protect us from germs and help prevent diseases. Well, think about it. Our hands touch money, mobile phones, railings, and goodness knows what else before reaching for that delicious puchka. So before your fingers become the special guests at your food festival, give them a proper wash with soap and clean water for at least 20 seconds. Because dear listeners, we want to enjoy every bite of our Pujo treats and not invite unwanted guests like diarrhea or infections into our stomachs. So remember, eat happily, celebrate freely, but keep those hands clean. After all, the only thing we want extra during Pujo is an extra plate of the tastiest momos, not an extra trip to the doctors. Well, dear listeners, did you by any chance fall asleep? Well, wake up, because this is a Panchami only and we have just started. So you need to keep alive and stay alive.

Well, dear listeners, we are not just staying alive, we are literally jumping on our toes because this is a Super Poncho Me and we are enjoying every bit of this celebration. Well, for all the late joiners, the studio clock says 29 minutes past 7, and yes, you are tuned to FM Goal, and the show is called Western Waves. And of course, with you, the star is your friend and host, Arjun Shadim, and yes, we are talking about some of the famous pandals, especially in the southern part of Kolkata. Well, we have Shuruchi Shongo from New Alipur. Well, this South Kolkata powerhouse is an absolute cultural magnet that always finds itself in the headlines. It is widely celebrated for its rich, artistically sophisticated tributes to Indian culture and history. In 2026, Shuruchi Shongo is making huge news by dedicating its entire installation as a tribute to political leader Dr. Shyama Prasad Mukherjee, commemorating his 125th birth anniversary. The pandal is beautifully crafted out of rural bamboo and straw. It uses historical photographs and exquisite sculptures to depict his massive role in saving West Bengal. Well, up next we have Baliganj Cultural Association, sitting firmly as a royal crown jewel of the south. This historic venue is highly celebrated for promoting eco-friendly organic artistic movements. This year, they are making massive news across the city with their 2026 creative concept titled Jojon, which means the measurement of distance. Well, the entire pandal is crafted sustainably using organic handloom fabrics, jute fibers and recycled wood materials to explore human connection. It is a stunningly quiet, elegant and deeply thought-provoking space that proves you don't need loud plastics to create a masterpiece. And of course, then we have Shoma Chebi Shongo, a warm community-driven pujo that beautifully combines high-impact social messages with cultural nostalgia. Shoma Chebi Shongo is universally loved for tailoring its themes toward humanitarian causes and blind school support. This year, they are striking a deeply emotional chord with theme titled Moha Pujoe Moha Nayok. It is a spectacular, heartfelt, cinematic tribute celebrating the birth centenary of Bengal's greatest matinee idol, Uttam Kumar. For movie buffs and nostalgic radio listeners, walking through this pandal is like stepping directly into the golden era of Bengali cinema. Well, outside the sound of Dhak, inside the studio, of course, there is also the sound of Dhak. Along with that, there are amazing numbers coming up. This is Princess of Pop, Britney Spears. Enjoy.

0: before you go, there's something I want you to have.
1: Oh, it's beautiful. But wait a minute, isn't this?
0: Yeah, yes it is.
1: But I thought the old lady dropped it into the ocean in the air.
0: Well, baby, I went down and got it for you.

0: innocent.
1: Well, she is definitely not that innocent, ladies and gentlemen. That was the Princess of Rock, Britney Spears, with Oops, I Did It Again. You have just heard it only on FM Gold. Well, dear listeners, the street clock says 35 minutes past 7, and yes, you are listening to Western Waves. Well, amidst all the celebrations, we are also remembering a very emotional day today. Well, today is Pregnancy and Infant Loss Remembrance Day, which is celebrated, not celebrated, my bad, which is remembered on October 15. Well, sometimes the deepest grief, you know, is the one people cannot see. Imagine preparing for the arrival of a little life, dreaming about tiny hands, the first smiles and the beautiful future ahead, only to face an unexpected loss. Pregnancy and Infant Loss Remembrance Day, observed on October 15, honors babies lost during pregnancy and shortly after birth, and the families who carry their memories in their hearts. A miscarriage, stillbirth, or infant loss can leave parents grieving in ways that words can never fully explain. And sometimes society makes that pain even harder by, you know, avoiding the subject or expecting families to move on very quickly. But grief has no fixed timeline, and every family deserves compassion, understanding and support. Today, let's remember these little lives and the dreams attached to them. If someone around you has experienced such a loss, listen without judgment. Offer comfort without comparisons and never minimize their pain, because even a life that was brief can leave a love that lasts forever. Well, yes, we are not going to be sad at all, because Shubho Moha Panchami it is. We are celebrating Durga Puja, and yes, we were talking about the pandal hoppings, especially in the southern part of the city. Well, next we have Maddox Square. Well, now, listeners, if you are looking for the absolute heartbeat of festive youth culture, music and food, Maddox Square is your spiritual home. This legendary venue is unique because it deliberately rejects abstract art themes in favor of an expansive open-air park setting. Their unchanging 2026 theme is the ultimate Shabeki, traditional Bonhomi, focusing on a grand classic pandal that houses a breathtakingly elegant golden glowing traditional deity. It is the premier spot in Kolkata to sit on the grass with friends, eat rolls, listen to live dark drums and indulge in legendary late night adda sessions.

Now from southern part of the city, we are moving towards slightly different, which is considered a part of Greater Kolkata, which is the Salt Lake. There we have FD Block. Yes, as the undisputed mega pandal ruler of the Eastern Salt Lake sector, this venue is famous for its boundary-pushing imaginative fantasy worlds. For 2026, they have stunned the public by creating an elaborate multi-sensory environment inspired by ancient lost civilizations. The entire neighborhood park has been transformed with massive tribal totems, mystical water channels, and hidden optical illusion chambers. It is an incredibly theatrical, high-quality production that makes you feel like an explorer stepping into an adventure movie, an absolute visual treat for the entire family. Oh, absolutely. Yes, we are enjoying the Western waves as well as we are enjoying the Pujo festivities coming up. This is Just The Way You Are by Bruno Mars. Enjoy.

Trust me, you're stunning and fantastic and beautiful just the way you are. Ladies and gentlemen, this is Just the Way You Are by Bruno Mars. You have heard only on FM Gold. And yes, the studio clock says 42 minutes past 7. And yes, you are listening to Western Waves. Well, October.

October 15 reminds us of the importance of values in our lives. Yesterday, we are also celebrating World Values Day. Honesty, kindness, respect, and compassion may sound like simple words, but they have the power to change the world. As Albert Einstein beautifully said, try not to become a man of success, but rather try to become a man of value. So today, let's practice what we believe in. Help someone without expecting anything in return. Speak the truth even when it's difficult, and choose kindness whenever possible. Because our real worth lies not in what we own, but in the goodness we share. Ladies and gentlemen, coming up, this is a Bailamos, the remix version of it. Enjoy.

We just don't dance. It's time to let the Pujo madness take over Kolkata. Are you ready? Well, Kolkata, get those shopping bags out, put on your favorite outfit, call up your gang and get ready to paint the town red. 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Click those pictures, make those reels, dance to the dark and sing along to your favorite Pujo songs at the top of your voice. And please don't forget the food, egg rolls, chowmin, momos, biryani, puchka. Pujo calories don't count now, do they? And if you prefer a quiet pujo at home with your favorite people, that's equally wonderful. Dress up, eat well, laugh loudly, love deeply, and collect memories that will keep you smiling long after the lights go out. Shubho Sharodia Kolkata. Enjoy every second. This is RJ Shudeep signing off. Do not be sorry at all for party rocking.

for candidates affected by a technical disruption at an examination center in Jaipur. Commerce and Industry Minister Piyush Goyal today launched the National Strategic Trade Command Center, NSTCC, in New Delhi. NSTCC is a strategic initiative aimed at strengthening the monitoring, analysis and governance of India's international trade ecosystem through integrated data analytics and evidence-based decision-making. The Ministry of Commerce and Industry said that the command center has been conceptualized to provide senior policymakers and government officials with a consolidated view of India's trade performance, export promotion schemes, regulatory approvals, application processing, and operational indicators. India has expressed deep concern at reports of an alleged plot to carry out a mass shooting targeting a Hindu temple in Illinois in US. In response to media queries regarding the attempted mass shooting incident in the US, External Affairs Ministry spokesperson Randhir Jaiswal said the reported anti-Hindu and racist nature of the alleged plot, including references to violence against people of Indian origin, is particularly disturbing. In Pakistan, 34 children and a teacher were killed when the roof of a private school collapsed in Peshawar today. Peshawar Capital City Police Chief Mia Sayed said the incident occurred in their colony in the congested inner city area. 30 students were present in classrooms on the upper floor of the Al Khair School when the roof collapsed. Police said the roof of the three-story building was poorly constructed. And Indian wrestler Vishwajit Ram Chandramore has clinched a historic silver medal in men's 55 kg Greco-Roman category at the Under-23 World Championships in Las Vegas yesterday. And that is the end of this news bulletin.

0: large-scale voter deletions and irregularities in the SIR process. The apex court indicated that it will examine the conduct of one of the petitioners at the next hearing. During the hearing of another case, the Supreme Court today ruled that individuals converting from Hinduism to Islam or other non-Hindu religions cannot automatically claim reservation benefits under the backward class category. Dismissing the Tamil Nadu government's plea against a Madras High Court verdict, the top court held that social backwardness suffered in an antecedent caste cannot be carried forward after conversion. While hearing another case, the apex court today sought replies from the centre and the National Medical Commission on a plea seeking greater transparency in the answer key and response disclosure process for NEET PG 2026. The Election Commission has directed 17 states and union territories to conduct a special summary revision or SSR of electoral rolls with 1st of January next year as the qualifying date. These states and union territories are Andaman and Nicobar Islands, Assam, Bihar, Chhattisgarh, Goa, Gujarat, Kerala, Lakshadweep, Madhya Pradesh, Manipur, Puducherry, Punjab, Rajasthan, Tamil Nadu, Uttar Pradesh, Uttarakhand and West Bengal. This is Akashwani giving you the news.
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0: Welcome back. You're listening to News at 9. The government has mandated caller name display service for telecom users from the 1st of the next month. The Department of Telecommunications has directed all telecom service providers to introduce the calling name presentation service across all service areas. Under the service, the name of the caller, as recorded in the subscriber database of the originating telecom service provider, will be displayed on the recipient's phone along with the caller's number. In the case of international calls from unsaved numbers, the display will show international call. India's net direct tax collections rose 13.21% year-on-year to over 13.37 lakh crore rupees as of yesterday in the current financial year 2026-27. According to data released by the Income Tax Department today, refunds increased at a faster pace, rising to 2.65 lakh crore rupees from 2.13 lakh crore rupees a year earlier. Commerce and Industry Minister Piyush Goyal today expressed hope that proposed India-US bilateral trade agreement would be finalized and operationalized soon once India secured a competitive advantage over peer countries. He was addressing the inauguration of the SRCC Centenary Conclave on Pathways to Viksit Bharat in New Delhi.
2: Our 9 FTAs or BTAs that we have entered into in the last 4.5 years, most of which are operational. The New Zealand FTA will be operational from Dasera. That's on 5 days from now, on 20th October. The European Union FTA with 27 countries will become operational by February or March 2027. And the US bilateral trade agreement first tranche has been finalized soon, and operationalize that once we get comparable advantage or competitive advantage over our peer countries.
0: The government today said that India's merchandise exports to the United States rose to around $51 billion during April-September this year, despite tariff-related disruptions. Commerce and Industry Ministry said in a statement that India's total exports for September this year are estimated at $80.75 billion, registering a positive growth of 10.99% as compared to September last year. Prime Minister Narendra Modi has completed 25 years in public service, a journey defined by the mantra of Jan Seva Se Desh Seva and a relentless commitment that continues. Guided by this vision for Seva and Sushasan, the government has been ceaselessly working towards achieving the goal of a Viksit Bharat by 2047. Through inclusive development and social empowerment, this dedication is transforming lives. Today, in our special series, we bring you an instance of how this vision has been translated into action through initiatives like Give It Up campaign.
3: The Give It Up campaign, launched by Prime Minister Narendra Modi in 2015, has encouraged consumers to voluntarily give up their LPG subsidies. Under the campaign, more than 1 crore 13 lakh LPG consumers have voluntarily surrendered their LPG subsidy. The savings help provide LPG connections to poor households under the Pradhan Mantri Ujwala Yojana, particularly benefiting rural women who relied on firewood and cow dung for cooking. The government has provided over 10 crore 56 lakh free LPG connections under the scheme to adult women from poor households across the country. Addressing the Delhi Economics Conclave in 2015, Prime Minister Modi highlighted that the Give It Up movement inspired the citizens to come together to help underprivileged families acquire clean fuel.
4: We introduce the Give It Up campaign, seeking the cooperation of the public in voluntarily giving up cooking gas subsidies. We promise that for every connection given up, one poor family currently without gas would be given a connection. This will enable us to liberate many poor women from the health hazards of using firewood. This brings me to an achievement that I think even our worst critics do not dispute. This is the change in the levels of corruption.
3: The Give It Up campaign has promoted a sense of social responsibility among citizens and has supported the government's efforts to ensure clean cooking fuel access for all. With Dipendra Kumar, Suparna Saikya, Akashwani News, Delhi.
0: Moving on to weather update, rain and snowfall across Kashmir over the past 24 hours have brought a sharp drop in temperatures, with snowfall reported in higher reaches including Gulmarg, Razdan Top and Sonmarg. Our correspondent has the details.
5: Snowfall was reported from several areas across Kashmir, including Gulmarg, Razdan Top and Sonmarg. Fresh snowfall at Peer Ki Gali has led to temporary closure of Mughal Road connecting Shopian with Poonch. Authorities have urged commuters to exercise caution while travelling on the hilly roads due to slippery conditions and to follow official traffic advisories. In view of prevailing weather conditions and falling temperatures, authorities have ordered changes in school timings. Meanwhile, farmers have been advised to take precautionary measures to protect their crops and agricultural produce from adverse weather conditions. Ishfaq Shah, Akashwani News, Srinagar.
0: In Himachal Pradesh, light snowfall in the higher reaches and intermittent rain in the lower areas have led to a drop in temperatures across the state. We have a report.
6: Intermittent snowfall has been occurring since this morning over the high altitude areas of the tribal district of Lahol Spiti and the higher peaks of Kullu district, including Rohtang Pass. Rainfall has also been reported in Mandi, Kangra, Chamba and the upper reaches of Shimla district. Due to snowfall in the Lahol Valley, road traffic has been suspended on the Darcha Sarchu, Darcha Shinkula and Grampu Batal routes. Traffic between Rohtang Pass and north portal of the Atal Tunnel is now being permitted only from 6 a.m. to 5 p.m. The district administration has advised tourists and local residents to check the latest official advisories before travelling to Rohtang Pass. Ritesh Kapoor, Akashwani News, Shimla.
0: The IMD has issued an orange alert for very heavy rainfall over south interior Karnataka, Tamil Nadu, Puducherry and Karaikal tomorrow. It said southwest monsoon has withdrawn from the entire country today. Benchmark domestic equity indices ended higher today with Sensex climbing over 2%. We have a report.
7: The Sensex surged 1,534 points or 2.11% to close at 74,316. The Nifty rose 375 points or 1.66% to settle at 22,997. The broader market at the National Stock Exchange underperformed the frontline indices. Meanwhile, in the forex market, the rupee appreciated by 10 paise to close at 95 rupees and 5 paise against the US dollar. With Ayushi's report, Reshma Tiwari for Akashwani News.
0: Prime Minister Narendra Modi today expressed confidence that India is poised to emerge as a global sporting powerhouse. Mr. Modi made the remarks while interacting in New Delhi with members of the Indian contingent that participated in the 2026 Asian Games, concluded in Japan earlier this month. He described the recent Asian Games as memorable for India, highlighting the outstanding performances of Indian athletes across several sporting disciplines.
8: साथियों, इस बार एशियन गेम्स कई मायनों में हमारे लिए यादगार रहे हैं। हमारी हॉकी की महिला और पुरुष दोनों टीमों ने इस बार गोल्ड मेडल जीता है। क्रिकेट में हमारी दोनों टीमों ने लगातार दूसरी बार मेडल 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
0: India finished fourth in the medal tally at the 2026 Asian Games in Naichi, Nagoya, Japan, winning 85 medals, including 21 gold. The 12th session of India-Japan Joint Working Group on Roads and Road Transportation Sector was held today in New Delhi. The Ministry of Road Transport and Highways said that the meeting provided an important platform for strengthening bilateral cooperation

in the road transportation sector between the two nations. And now, before we end the bulletin, the headlines once again. Prime Minister Narendra Modi unveils development projects worth over 3,300 crore rupees in Ladakh, says Union Territories development remains a key priority for centre. Supreme Court issues notices to Congress leader Rahul Gandhi, Samajwadi Party chief Akhilesh Yadav and others on protest march to Apex Court

0: communications satellite and Varunastra heavyweight torpedoes. Government mandates caller name display for telecom users from 1st of next month. Sensex climbs over 2% to close at 74,316. And Prime Minister Modi interacts with India's Asian Games contingent in New Delhi, says country is poised to emerge as a global sporting powerhouse. That is all in the news at 9. Good night.
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2: This is Akashvani. In the program Spotlight, now we bring you a discussion on inauguration of development projects in Ladakh. The participants are Atul Aneja, senior journalist, and Shreya Pathak, anchor.
3: We are joined by senior journalist Atul Aneja. Atul Aneja sir, welcome to the program.
4: Thank you, Shreya.
3: So, Mr. Aneja, let me begin with the overall picture. The five major projects worth around 3,350 crore. How do you see this investment shaping the region's development priorities?
4: Shreya, what we are seeing now is that the basic foundations for Ladakh's development are being reinforced. And that's very important because unless we have the infrastructure in place, whether it comes to water management, whether it comes to road connectivity, digital connectivity, irrigation, you know, you cannot have the region develop beyond a point. So I think what is being done with these projects is that these foundations are being reinforced in all spheres. And this becomes a bedrock for rapid rise and development of Ladakh, which will have connected not only nationally, which will not only have spur to national development, but also internationally because of several reasons, because this is on the international, Ladakh is on the international tourism map. And I think apart from the infrastructure's requirement for the development of the Union Territory, it is also a border state, a border territory. And if you are on the Chinese border and if you have, and in fact, even there's an ingress which the Pakistanis can make in Ladakh. So, but if you have robust infrastructure, I think that also strengthens national security in a big way. So all round benefits from what the Prime Minister has virtually inaugurated today.
3: So sir, the Nimu Padam Darcha Road. And as you know that Ladakh shares sensitive international borders and connectivity has implications if we look beyond everyday travel. So this Nimu Padam Darcha Road that was inaugurated today is expected to reduce the travel time from nearly 12 hours to just 3 hours. From a strategic perspective, if I ask you, how important is this improvement in connectivity, particularly for a region like Ladakh?
4: I think exceptionally important, Shreya, because not only it has the major civilian dimension, which is of connectivity and people, and with that comes trade, commerce, business, education. But because it's such an important road and it's reducing the travel time from 12 to 3 hours, you know, it also can be used for mobilization of forces. And I think that itself serves as a deterrent to any kind of border skirmish or a conflict. So I think it's very important both from a developmental perspective, from people-to-people perspective, and from a security perspective.
3: Let's listen to what Prime Minister said on how this new terminal would actually benefit the people of Ladakh.
5: Saathiyo, kuch samay pehle, maine Leh ke Kushok Bakula Rinpoche Airport terminal building ka shilanyas kiya tha. 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
3: What does this tell us about the need to develop infrastructure that is not only strategically useful but also very environmentally sustainable in high altitude regions?
4: Absolutely, Shreya, because it's part of the larger connectivity which we're speaking about. Two other things. One is putting Ladakh very prominently on the national and international tourism map. I think that is one major takeaway. More tourist traffic coming into Ladakh is a great thing from an economic perspective. So that's one. And the second thing is, I think the messaging which is going along is that we are sensitive

0: to problems such as climate change, and we favor and are taking concrete steps to make sure that we have proper investments going through in renewable energy. So I think that messaging of a progressive India, an India that is sensitive to its environment, especially the mountainous region like Ladakh, which is ecologically fragile. I think there are multiple messages going at the same time, Shreya, with the inauguration of this terminal which has taken place today.
1: So before taking the question up on you, let's first hear what Prime Minister said on how this project and the setting up of Center of Excellence will help the youth of Ladakh.
2: साथियों, हमारा विशेष ध्यान लद्दाख की नई पीढ़ी पर है। यहाँ के युवाओं को अच्छी शिक्षा मिले, नई टेक्नोलॉजी सीखने का अवसर मिले और उन्हें दूसरे शहरों पर निर्भर न रहना पड़े। लेह में इसलिए एक बड़ा सेंटर ऑफ एक्सेलेंस बन रहा है। आईआईटी जम्मू और आईआईएम जम्मू के सैटेलाइट कैंपस स्थापित करने के प्रस्ताव भी आगे बढ़ाए जा रहे हैं।
1: So how significant is this focus on local opportunities, like in retaining young talent and building a stronger regional economy?
0: Absolutely, because that's a very important focal area of development. That development means that, you know, Shreya, our youth comprises majority of the population in most Indian states. So if you are looking for development, I think it's natural and logical that it is youth-centric. And that is what is happening through this initiative. Now, how do you make it youth-centric? First thing is skill development and education. And I think that's where this is coming in. The satellite center of IIT Jammu, I think, is also being set up in Ladakh, which is very important because then you are getting youth into cutting-edge research and technology. You know, it's not the basic kind of education and skill development, but are a very high quality. Then you have, you know, the geography of Ladakh. It's naturally a haven for winter sports, for mountaineering, and which are also youth-centric, attracts a lot of people who are interested in adventure tourism. But you need people, you need infrastructure, you need skilled people to handle that kind of a opportunity. So I think that's again a very important initiative which has come from the Prime Minister. The very fact is the sensitivity of focusing on the youth for the future. So if you take it holistically, and it's a holistic vision which the Prime Minister has, you're looking at all segments of the society, that these are, as I said earlier, the foundations for the rise of Ladakh. And the security of Ladakh, which is, of course, in which the youth plays a central role, are safeguarded. So it's an initiative which is sort of taking a holistic view and is not leaving any sector which can make the Union Territory vulnerable in any form. So it's a major initiative, and I'm glad that there is so much focus on the youth. And once it is successful here, I think the same goes, it becomes a template for development of and benefit of the youth in other Himalayan regions and states.
1: So the another important announcement was concerning the 40 reservoirs constructed under Project Amrit Heem Sarovar. So considering Ladakh's water restraints and the short agricultural season, obviously, how could you do you see this reservoir strengthening water security and supporting local livelihoods of the people in Ladakh?
0: You see, we talked about youth, but there's another element which is very important, which is the agriculture community in Ladakh. And you have to take care of them, whether it comes in terms of their water availability. It's such a harsh climate, that is a big issue. So you're sort of creating these 40 new reservoirs. I think that's very important because when you require the water, these reservoirs are sort of, you know, in non-rainy season, in dry season, this will come in very, very handy for agriculture. And then if you look at rural communities, there is also a focus on developing, you know, Pashmina as an industry and handicrafts, which are very unique to Ladakh, which will again benefit the rural communities in the region. So you're seeing a multi-pronged, then I think the Prime Minister has also spoken about, you know, giving GI tag to typical apricots which are grown in the region. So you see that you're looking at all segments here, and these are multiple initiatives which are going to benefit the rural community in residing in a place which has got harsh climatic conditions. So that sensitivity again you see in terms of addressing all the segments of the society and sort of laying the foundation from where they can grow. And again, Shreya, I would come to digital connectivity, because that's very, very important. Yes. Because if you are in a rural community, you need a broader national and international market. And unless you are digitally connected, you cannot leverage new opportunities such as e-commerce, for example. But

0: if you are connected, and that's another focal area of the Prime Minister initiative, then not only national but international market is open to you. And I think that is another very important element of connectivity which has come in with these initiatives. So all in all, a very, very well thought out, holistic initiative which will have long-term, which will yield long-term benefits to the people of Ladakh.
1: So, sir, as you spoke about digital connectivity, sure, that forms a very important part, especially if we talk about Ladakh. And it's one of the most important areas, but obviously digital connectivity remains one of the important part in improving access to e-governance markets and for the local businessmen, especially the people living in the rural section, rural areas. So the emphasis has also been put on the expansion of BharatNet and high-speed internet, especially in the remote areas of Ladakh. So, as you also mentioned, so in brief, I would like to comment on what role do you think digital connectivity play in improving access to education, e-governance, while also reducing the isolation of far-flung communities? Because Prime Minister also stressed the need for, like, he told how there is a need of online business because it would open new avenues of income for the people over there. Your brief comment, sir.
0: Yes, Shreya, you are spot on. I mean, it's going to remove your feeling of isolation because you are digitally connected with the rest of the world. You are informationally connected with the rest of the world. And then, of course, you are also having tools which will give to your economic benefit, like e-commerce. It will yield important benefits for your education element. So this is a very, very vital segment. And digital payments as well. I think that's another thing. If you're digitally connected, then you are also part of this very important financial inclusion element which comes in. I would add just one more thing. I think we are also on the cusp of a major strategic initiative, which is the Zojila tunnel, which is going to connect Ladakh with the rest of the with the valley and the rest of the country 365 days a year. And we are around the corner there. So overall, what we have already mentioned, and with the coming in of Zojila tunnel, I think this feeling of isolation and being physically detached from the rest of the country, that gets erased, and that leads to a major, major mindset change in terms of national integration.
1: Briefly, I would like to take your parting comments that since Ladakh is a very important part of a country, and now with the launch of all these major development projects, how do you see these improvements changing not only the area's overall accessibility, but also from the perspective of national security, as you have stressed it in your comments usually that it is very important from the perspective of national security. How do you see these developments from the perspective of both national security and overall accessibility and development, sir?
0: Yes, from a national security perspective, connectivity is key. And all around 365 days, 24/7 connectivity is extremely important for to protect your borders. So that is one. And share that two segments from where, you know, we one is to talk about the two-front war. There is a Pakistani element ingress which can come through Siachen Glacier and then threaten parts of Ladakh. And the other is the border between Ladakh and China. So it's very, very important. A, there is all-round development because that creates nationalistic sentiments that unites the country. So there's a social kind of cohesion which comes with these connectivity initiatives. Then there is a question of also addressing threats if they arrive, and capacity to counter a two-front kind of a situation. But most importantly, if you have these developments done and the area is thriving, people are with you, then that acts as a major deterrent to countries who may not have your best interest in mind. It also opens finally the channels of diplomacy, because if you are secure, then other countries are willing to talk to you. So it promotes dialogue, especially the India-China dialogue. We already are making progress in it. With this coming in, I think it opens more opportunities for us to have a different kind of a dialogue. If conflict is out of the equation, does it shift the mindset towards limited collaboration to begin with more CBMs coming in? I think that is where it is, because finally, Shreya, connectivity, economic rise is essentially power. Yes. And when you are stronger, when you are more powerful, then you are also in a better position for a dialogue and for conflict resolution. And I think, so you look at this particular initiative by the Prime Minister today and the ones to follow, I think it's part of a much larger picture, and security is definitely part of it.
1: Thank you so much, sir. So you very insightfully, you pointed out the very right points and how these development projects that was inaugurated by Prime Minister Narendra Modi today via video conferencing.
0: You're welcome, Shreya.
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projects in Ladakh. The participants were Atul Aneja, senior journalist, and Shreya Pathak, anchor. This program was produced and presented by the News Services Division of Akashvani. 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Spotlight.

0: Prime Minister Narendra Modi today inaugurated and dedicated to the nation five major development projects worth over 3,300 crore rupees in Ladakh through video conferencing. Speaking on the occasion, the Prime Minister said the development of Ladakh remains a key priority for the center.
1: लद्दाख की प्रगति और विकास में एक और अध्याय जुड़ रहा है। आज लद्दाख में कई अहम डेवलपमेंट प्रोजेक्ट्स का लोकार्पण हुआ है। इन परियोजनाओं से कई लोगों का सफर आसान होगा, कहीं बिजली की सुविधाएं बेहतर होगी, कहीं पानी की उपलब्धता बढ़ेगी और हमारी प्राचीन विरासत के संरक्षण को भी नई ताकत मिलेगी।
0: The Prime Minister said a center of excellence is being established in Leh to provide quality education and technology training to youth of Ladakh. The Ministry of Defence today signed contracts worth over 4,000 crore rupees for the acquisition of the GSAT-7C communication satellite for the Indian Air Force and Varun Astra heavyweight torpedoes for the Indian Navy. The contract for the GSAT-7C satellite, valued at over 2,500 crore rupees, was signed with New Space India Limited, Bengaluru. The contract for Varun Astra heavyweight torpedoes worth over 1,500 crore rupees was signed with Bharat Dynamics Limited, Hyderabad. The ministry said the two contracts signed in New Delhi mark a significant step towards strengthening domestic defence manufacturing and promoting self-reliance in critical technologies. The Supreme Court has issued notices to Congress leader Rahul Gandhi, Samajwadi Party chief Akhilesh Yadav and other India bloc leaders on a petition raising concerns over their march to the Apex Court in the national capital over alleged irregularities in the Special Intensive Revision SIR of electoral rolls. Mr. Gandhi and other opposition leaders held a march to the Supreme Court and entered the court registry on 12th of this month to file the petition amid protests demanding the resignation of the Chief Election Commissioner over alleged SIR irregularities. It also issued notices to Congress leader Mallikarjun Kharge, Samajwadi Party, TMC MP Mahua Moitra, the Kerala Pradesh Congress Committee. The top court observed that nobody can browbeat the judiciary. During the hearing of another case, the Supreme Court today ruled that individuals converting from Hinduism to Islam or other non-Hindu religions cannot automatically claim reservation benefits under the backward class category. Dismissing the Tamil Nadu government's plea against a Madras High Court verdict, the top court held that social backwardness suffered in an antecedent caste cannot be carried forward after conversion. The Election Commission has directed 17 states and union territories to conduct a special summary revision SSR of electoral rolls with 1st January next year as the qualifying date. These states and union territories are Andaman and Nicobar Islands, Assam, Bihar, Chhattisgarh, Goa, Gujarat, Kerala, Lakshadweep, Madhya Pradesh, Manipur, Puducherry, Punjab, Rajasthan, Tamil Nadu, Uttar Pradesh, Uttarakhand and West Bengal. The government has mandated caller name display service for telecom users from the 1st of the next month. The Department of Telecommunications DOT has directed all telecom service providers to introduce the calling name presentation CNAP service across all service areas from 1st of November. Under the service, the name of the caller as recorded in the subscriber database of the originating telecom service provider will be displayed on the recipient's phone along with the caller's number. External Affairs Minister Dr. S. Jaishankar said globalization cannot be reversed but must be navigated with greater resilience. He also highlighted the India-Middle East-Europe Economic Corridor, IMEC, as an initiative that is already shaping regional thinking on connectivity. He made these remarks during a discussion on the Continental Corridors, Who Connects the Heartland, at the Rise in a Middle East event in Abu Dhabi. Prime Minister Narendra Modi today expressed confidence that India is poised to emerge as a global sporting powerhouse. Mr. Modi made the remarks while interacting in New Delhi with members of the Indian contingent that participated in 2026 Asian Games concluded in Japan. And that is the end of this news bulletin.

0: इन परियोजनाओं से कई लोगों का सफर आसान होगा, कहीं बिजली की सुविधाएं बेहतर होगी, कहीं पानी की उपलब्धता बढ़ेगी और हमारी प्राचीन विरासत के संरक्षण को भी नई ताकत मिलेगी.
1: The Prime Minister said a center of excellence is being established in Leh to provide quality education and technology training to youth of Ladakh. The Ministry of Defence signed contracts worth over 4,000 crore rupees for the acquisition of the GSAT-7C communication satellite for the Indian Air Force and Varun Astra heavyweight torpedoes for the Indian Navy. The contract for the GSAT-7C satellite, valued at over 2,500 crore rupees, was signed with New Space India Limited, Bengaluru. The contract for Varun Astra heavyweight torpedoes worth over 1,500 crore rupees was signed with Bharat Dynamics Limited, Hyderabad. The ministry said the two contracts signed in New Delhi mark a significant step towards strengthening domestic defence manufacturing and promoting self-reliance in critical technologies. The Supreme Court has issued notices to Congress leader Rahul Gandhi, Samajwadi Party chief Akhilesh Yadav and other India bloc leaders on a petition raising concerns over their march to the Apex Court in the national capital. The top court observed that nobody can browbeat the judiciary. Mr. Gandhi and other opposition leaders held a march to the Supreme Court and entered the court registry on 12th of this month to file their petition amid protests demanding the resignation of the Chief Election Commissioner over alleged SIR irregularities. The Election Commission has directed 17 states and union territories to conduct a special summary revision SSR of electoral rolls with 1st January next year as the qualifying date. These states and union territories are Andaman and Nicobar Islands, Assam, Bihar, Chhattisgarh, Goa, Gujarat, Kerala, Lakshadweep, Madhya Pradesh, Manipur, Puducherry, Punjab, Rajasthan, Tamil Nadu, Uttar Pradesh, Uttarakhand and West Bengal. Delhi Chief Minister Rekha Gupta launched a project to install 1 lakh smart LED street lights under the Seva Sankalp Abhiyan. Beginning at the Andrews Ganj bus stop, the initiative will modernize street lighting across various assembly constituencies in Delhi. The project marks a significant step towards addressing dark spots across the capital, enhancing women's safety and ensuring safer movement on roads. Under the project, around 1 lakh street lights across Delhi will be replaced with smart LED lights. The Indian Railway Catering and Tourism Corporation Limited, IRCTC, has signed a strategic memorandum of understanding, MOU, with the Quality Council of India, QCI, to transform the on-board dining experience for millions of daily rail passengers. The partnership establishes a rigorous, technology-driven, independent third-party audit mechanism to ensure the highest standards of food safety and hygiene across all IRCTC-managed mobile and static catering units. External Affairs Minister Dr. S. Jaishankar said globalization cannot be reversed but must be navigated with greater resilience. He also highlighted the India Middle East Europe Economic Corridor IMEC as an initiative that is already shaping regional thinking on connectivity. He made these remarks during a discussion on the Continental Corridors who connects the heartland at the Raisina Middle East event in Abu Dhabi. Prime Minister Narendra Modi expressed confidence that India is poised to emerge as a global sporting powerhouse. Mr. Modi made the remarks while interacting in New Delhi with members of the Indian contingent that participated in the 2026 Asian Games concluded in Japan earlier this month. He described the recent Asian Games as memorable for India. And that is the end of this news bulletin.

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